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you're so beautiful. You're looking so lovely. That's Shaggy along with Robin Thicke, KYTKQJO, the station for every generation. Greg Phillips here with you Thursday night, living it like this the weekend, and my birthday. We've got more of your favorites coming up. Keep that radio dial where you've got it. Weather-wise for tonight, partly cloudy, slight chance of rain. Low around 69. Tomorrow, more clouds in the forecast. A 60% chance of showers and thunderstorms are possible with a high 89. Currently,

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0: 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If you're not thumping it, you're not bumping it. We're on KAYTKQJO, the station for every generation. And we've got so much more of your favorite music coming your way next hour. Don't forget, coming your way Saturday, 5 till 6 p.m. It's the old school mix with yours truly, only here on KAYTKQJO.
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1: Well, brothers, the ladies got a few questions.

That's Mr. Smooth. What that mouth do? Uh-huh. KYTKQJL, the station for every generation. Greg Phillips on the radio. Thursday night, living it like it's the weekend on my birthday. Hey, you've got more of your favorites coming up. Keep that radio dial right where you've got it. Weather-wise, for tonight, continue to be partly cloudy skies. Low around 69. Tomorrow, cloudy skies. 60% chance of showers and thunderstorms in the forecast.

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0: 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About to wrap this thing up for one great night of fun. 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Straight up 9 o'clock. Coming up next Tuesday, 6 p.m. Let's make it a date between you and I. We're going to bring that GP Southern Soul Throwdown right back at ya. Whatever you do this weekend, enjoy yourself. Until Tuesday night, adios.
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1: 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Let's do this together. We're looking for youth choirs. 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

0: That's how you know you're in love. Every time you blink your eyes, you see their face. So can you find somebody to get this somebody off your mind? I know.
1: 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This is Lover's Groove. Feel the adult vibe.
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0: to Philly. 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It's Lover's Groove on KAYT KQJO.
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0: 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It's the music. It's time to get closer to your loved one. Experience the night vibe here on KAYT KQJO Alexandria. This is Lover's Groove.

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1: Y'all know about Titan Toss Soul. 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Now listen this. Union Records. Unlike any sound, no sound contest this sound, no man. Then Jackal up here, boy.

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0: Lover's Groove with the adult vibe for the adult lovers. I hope there was something you heard that was very entertaining to you. That's a way to get you in that zone weeknights from 9 p.m. until. Stay tuned next for the Overnight Groove right here on KAYT KQJO 88.1 Alexandria. Good night, everybody. And don't forget the Lover's Groove with the adult vibe.
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0: Well, good morning, everybody. The good Lord has blessed us to see another day. 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

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Right on, baby.

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I hear it is 2 o'clock in the morning. 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K-A-Y-T, Gina Alexandria. This is Rappin' Ray from L.A. And the program is Rhythm and Romance all night long.

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0: 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It's Overnights. 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
1: Did you just look down at your phone? 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

0: Mr. King, Gina Jones, me and my boy T.P. Thompson, we was at the trail riding, man. This chick walked up.
1: Drop a trail, not right there.
0: But you know what's crazy? She said she was scared of horses.

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0: the groove that keeps you going all night long. It's Overnights. 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
1: That's that grown folks love. 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We

0: 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It's Overnights, the Overnight Groove here on KAYT KQJO.
1: Hey, yo. You don't have to love me. 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
2: 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The views expressed belong to its participants and are not necessarily those of the management and staff of KAYT.
3: Robert Robertson Taylor is the first African-American academically trained and credentialed as an architect in America. Robert Robinson was recruited by Booker T. Washington to help build Tuskegee Institute in Alabama. 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
6: Xi warns Trump at Beijing. Good morning. I'm Wade Hampton. Your On Point Media News is brought to you by the Law Office of Malcolm Larvadane. What's the name? Larvadane. Chinese President Xi Jinping warned of clashes and even conflict with the United States over Taiwan, cautioning President Donald Trump that tensions over the Beijing-claimed island could jeopardize ties between the world's two biggest economies. The stark warning was delivered as the two leaders met for high-stakes talks in Beijing at the start of their two-day summit. It contrasted with the public praise offered by both men as they arrived for a grand welcoming ceremony at the Great Hall of the People in the Chinese capital. On Point Media News is being brought to you by the Law Office of Malcolm Larvadane. What's the name? Larvadane.
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16: 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The meditation says, constantly claim God's strength. Once convinced of the right of a course of action, once reasonably sure of God's guidance, claim that strength now. You can claim all the strength you need to meet any situation. You can claim a new supply when your own supply is exhausted. You have a right to claim it, and you should use your right. A beggar supplicates, a son appropriates. When you supplicate, you're often kept waiting. But when you appropriate God's strength in a good cause, you have it at once.
17: Yeah, that's important to claim God's strength, you know, but we can't claim what we don't know we have.
16: Wow.
17: And so, you know, we have to spend time, Carlette, we have to invest, if you will, in the things of God. We have to invest in our spiritual growth. We have to spend time with God on a regular basis, however it is that we do it. But we have to make

0: A lot of us are being tricked out of our inheritance because we think that there's something we have to do to get what God promised us. If it's a promise from God, all you have to do is walk in it. You know, the prodigal son didn't know. He was concerned about what his father and the people back home were going to say about him because he went, threw away all that he thought was his, when really everything his father had was his. All you did was waste some of it. You can't waste it all because you didn't have it all to waste. All you had to do was go back to your father and say, look, I've exhausted all that. I'm back. And then what did he do?
1: Mm-hmm.
0: He brought out the fatty calf. He broke out the good food, got him some fine linens to put on, and he was right back in the good graces. But if you don't know that that's available to you, you won't have access to it. But the access is always there. You just have to go and get the access. You have to reach out and take it.
1: Mm-hmm.
0: And so a lot of us are living scummy. And we don't have to.
1: Mm-hmm.
0: You know, all we have to do is know what we have rights to. And this meditation is speaking a lot about that. And it's speaking about when you don't feel like you have enough, just go back and ask for some more.
1: Mm-hmm.
0: And that's what the prodigal said. Okay, I've exhausted all this money I had. Mm-hmm. All he had to do was come home, but his pride wouldn't let him
1: mm-hmm.
0: come until he was at rock bottom, sleeping with the pigs,
1: mm-hmm.
0: you know,
1: mm-hmm.
0: when he could have been sleeping in the mansion.
1: Mm-hmm.
0: So, you know, we all look at these analogies in the Bible and we don't think they pertain to us when they really do.
1: Mm-hmm.
0: A lot of what is in the Bible is how we're living. Like, I always like to use the analogy of being 40 years in the wilderness.
1: Mm-hmm.
0: We thought that was just the Israelites.
1: Right.
0: But I did the same thing. But I don't see it as the same. I was 40 years out there wandering in the world, trying to find my place, when all along, all I had to do was walk into the promised land.
1: Mm-hmm.
0: Isn't that something?
1: Yeah.
0: That's a lot.
1: That is a lot. And the meditation is telling us in the first line to constantly claim God's strength. And I think sometimes we forget what the word says. And he said that he has given us the power to tread upon serpents and scorpions, you know, that the enemy is under our feet. We have the power. And we don't have to supplicate means to beg. I had to look that word up this morning. We don't have to beg God for anything if we're believers and we are God's children. We have the inheritance. You know, we're King's kids, and we have that. But I think the biggest lie the devil ever told is that we didn't have the inheritance, that we're not joint heirs. And if you believe that lie, because we know our adversary is a liar and he's an accuser of the brethren, if we believe that lie, then we never, ever appropriate. We never walk in what is ours, because we don't really believe that it is ours. And I say this a lot. And I've been saying this to somebody who's very, very dear to me. Our words have so much power. What are we saying? What is coming out of our mouth? And when you can catch it, and I'm catching more and more of those negative words that come out, our words have power. They go out into the universe and they activate things.
0: That's good.
1: And, you know, I'm seeing them more and more. And the other day, Wednesday night, you know, I caught those words and I said, no, that those are not the words that we're going to say.
0: Right.
1: We're going to look on those things that are good, because, see, it's so easy for us to look at what's wrong. And you can get so busy supplicating, begging,
0: mm-hmm.
1: that we just totally miss what's right. And that is what our adversary is depending on. He's depending on you to pick apart
0: mm-hmm.
1: all of the things that are not going your way.
0: Right.
1: And in that process, you lose the goodness of God. You lose the power. And that's where the devil really wants us. And this morning,

0: I think that God is just encouraging all of us, magnify the good. And when you magnify the good things, because see, even in the morning you start, and the enemy tried it this morning with me, he tried to make me feel tired and weary and
1: put that sludge,
0: all that sludge. But then I can look on all of the power that he's given me, and I can overcome and not allow. This morning, you noticed, I put on the praise and the worship this morning. I'm not even going to allow that, because I see the sneakiness. I see that the devil is trying to rob me before I even get started.
1: Wow. Man, Carla, you said something that really shook me. And what it is we're going to have what we say. And when you listen, when you think about that, we're going to have what we say. That's what the word says, right? But also, you have to look at the fact that God is a God that he can't lie.
0: Right.
1: The devil will go to him and call him on that. They said it.
0: Yeah.
1: They said it. They got to have it.
0: Mm-hmm.
1: You have to be careful what you let fall off your lips. Every morning, I ask God to control the door of my lips so that the words that come out of them will be ordained by you. In other words, search me and make sure that I'm not just saying anything off the cuff. That is a dangerous proposition that we really don't know about, and if we don't know what the word says.
0: Right. And that's why, you know, our pastor is really, really focusing on reading the word, so that when you get into those places, you have read the word for yourself. You have studied the word so that
1: you can. And you get revelation.
0: Right. And you can speak back. And it says you have a right to claim your supply.
1: Yes.
0: You should use your right. The right is our authority. And we can get weak on that because there's so much craziness happening in the world. But we have the right. And if you feel that it is exhausted, then don't open up your mouth and say it. And then what we'll do is we'll open up our mouths and say that negativity. And I said to somebody, I said, okay, let's look at, did more things go right in this situation than went wrong?
1: That's good.
0: And the person said, well, yeah, they did. Okay, well, let's focus. Let's go back over here on this side. Were more things that went right than wrong?
1: Right.
0: But the devil will keep you in the two or three, five or six little things that didn't go your way.
1: Right.
0: And
1: right.
0: He's got you.
1: And you have to, and what you're doing when you do that is you're magnifying the negative. You're making it big.
0: Yeah.
1: But what you have to do is make the good things big.
0: Yeah.
1: And then the negative will just fuse on out.
0: Right.
1: But we have to understand that before we can start to practice that type of behavior. Because remember, we've been dealing in generational behaviors that were handed down to us through generations. And it was always woe is me. Well, it's not woe is me now.
0: Right.
1: Things are good. We have to acknowledge that things are good and thank God for what it is, instead of always saying woe is me because of these two or three negative
0: things. Mm-hmm.
1: That's important.
0: It's really
1: That's an important point, T.
0: And it's about changing what you expect. If you change what you expect, then you'll start to expect those changes. And so here's how we can pray about it. It says, I pray that I may claim God's strength whenever I need it. I pray that I may try to live as a child of God.
1: Absolutely.
0: Claim and we just have to remember, we're King's kids.
1: Claim it.
0: That's
1: claim it.
0: There it is, family. That, I believe, is a real instruction for us today.
1: Yes, it is.
0: And we can do it. That is our OPT meditation, intention, and thought for the day, sponsored by Healthy Blue, providing real health solutions for those who need a little help. 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
13: Welcome back, everybody, to the OPT Network. Our guest this morning is Dr. Samantha Gray. She's an assistant professor of clinical psychology at the University of Indianapolis. And we read an article that she had written in the Huffington Post that went viral. And it was so eye-catching and heart-catching that we wanted to share it with you. The article is entitled, "My Husband Sent Me a Seemingly Innocent Text, and It Led Me to Discover He Had Been Cheating on Me for Years." We welcome to the Carlette Christmas Show, for the very first time, Dr. Samantha Gray. Dr. Gray, good morning and welcome.
14: Good morning, and thank you so much for having me. I'm glad to be here.
13: Absolutely. This is a hard conversation. It is a hard life's situation to have to go through. And when I read the article, I wondered, firstly, why'd you decide to share it? Because after meeting you and knowing a little bit about you, very seemingly very private person, why'd you decide to write it?
14: Yes, exactly. Some of my closest friends know that I am exceptionally private, almost to a fault. And I think that that very reason was in part related to why I decided to write it. I'll give some credit where credit is due to an organization called the Public Fellows, the Public Voices Fellowship, and their mission is to get out op-eds from people that might not normally write them, and to bolster, especially women and people of color, to share their stories and to share their expertise. And in academia, as a professor, expertise for us usually comes from research. And but they taught us like expertise can come from a lot of different areas.
13: Mm-hmm.
14: It was just a different way of hearing it. And as we were going through some of the activities, it was hard for me to not automatically use some of the experiences that I've been through in my own life. And I had other projects I worked with through them through that year, mm-hmm. but there was always that one hankering project that I would not let go of.
13: Mm-hmm.
14: And my member, it's a small group, you know, we get close. They knew what I was holding on to. And as the program was ending, I said, you know what, now's the time. I found strength in this program. I found strength through some amazing friends, colleagues, and I took the risk. I thought it would be horrible. I thought the response would be horrible and that I'd be shamed. But I did it anyway.
13: And so set it up for people who didn't read the article.
14: So I suppose if you didn't read the article, the main point of the article was really just to show a narrative of how someone who ironically loves personally and professionally social media and technology, and how even though I have research interests in that area as a professor, technology, I learned, could also hurt people. And I was usually on the side of studies that show that technology can be helpful for certain individuals. But I had never really thought of technology as a painful event. And so that was the start of why I wanted to tell the story. In the program that I'm in, they teach us to hook the story onto something hot going on in the news. And the Johnny Depp trial was going on, and Amber Heard and Johnny were releasing all of this like audio footage and secret videos. And people were like, where did these videos come from? And I thought about it and I said, well, that's the new landscape that we live in. We have a lot of digital memories and a lot of digital capabilities that we didn't before to just track better the things that humans do. You know, that was publicized a lot with police brutality and things like that, but there's a more personal side that I think people were like, oh, like I could be either a victim or I could find something through my own looking at social media. And so, yeah, so it was really the Johnny Depp trial combined with this wonderful experience I had with this loving group to support women, to get our voices out there, and somehow it gelled together. I'm a good, you know, year, 2 years out of my divorce, and it just felt like the right time I couldn't have done it earlier. I'll put it that way.
13: Mm-hmm. So for context, you and your husband had been married 13 years.
14: And, yes.
13: And to your point, technology, he sends you a text and he tells you how he is experiencing this wonderful spiritual moment at church.
14: Mm-hmm. Yes.
13: And
14: yes.
13: And so with a quick Google search and text, you find that he's lying. He is in church, but he's not in church
14: exactly where
13: he said he was.
14: So exactly. And he, you know, for a lot of people, you know, this may come up throughout the story in a few different ways, but a lot of people are always like, well, how could you not know? Like, that's going to be a really big question. And I'm happy to talk about that. But this was the first time in our marriage that he wasn't at home every night. He was trying to get a trucking business that he'd always wanted. He had numerous business ventures that we had endured over our marriage that didn't work. And so this wasn't surprising to
13: why
14: me.
13: Does that, why are you tickled? I mean, are you tickled? Are you tickled at yourself?
14: Because
13: it's like, you know, we've been through all of these things and here's something else.
14: Exactly. So it was kind of par for the course. I think a little bit that's, I'm chuckling because it's par for the course. I think a lot of couples go through that. Like, there's any kind of financial stress or starting a business stress. And he was a dreamer. That's one way I'll put it. He was a dreamer. He was a hustler.
13: Mm-hmm.
14: His left hand couldn't keep up with his right hand was doing. He was that busy. Ironically, he was ambidextrous, which is quite ironic, mm-hmm. Considering what happened at the church.
13: Mm-hmm.
14: So, yes, he was supposed to be out of town training with this truck company in North Carolina so that they would train him to have his own fleet. And he was going to church with a friend because I always wanted to go to church more. He was always busy and not feeling well. It just didn't happen a lot for us. And so he wanted to share that with me. He wanted to share this beautiful, it sounded like it was like a jubilee. I found out what it was. It was a special event. And he was having a good time. And he wanted to share that with me as his wife. And he sent me, he's like, oh yeah, this guy's been on like American Idol. And the other woman sings my mother's favorite song. And here's her name so we can find it later. He's giving a lot of information. And so I'm intrigued. I want to hear this wonderful music celebration. So I just Googled it and I realized it's in Knoxville, Tennessee.
13: Not North Carolina. Hold that thought. We're going to take a break here, but when we come back, we'll talk about the woes and the, I guess, what word can I use? The woes of social media, but also the importance and how it helps us to track people.
14: Yes.
13: Stay on point. We're back right after this.
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13: Welcome back, everybody, to the Carlette Christmas Show. This morning, we're talking about an article that captured many. I mean, it went viral. Dr. Samantha Gray wrote an article for the Huffington Post, and it's entitled, "My Husband Sent Me a Seemingly Innocent Text. It Led Me to Discover That He'd Been Cheating for Years." So now we're at the church. I want to sort of quickly flash through the church. You, because you're a techie, you go and you Google and you find he's not in North Carolina at all. He's in Tennessee. And then you go further and then you end up seeing him in the church.
14: I go, everyone has a Facebook page nowadays, even small churches. It wasn't too small of a church, but everyone has got a Facebook page. And I was blessed that church happened to film from the back of the church.
21: Wow.
14: Meaning they did not just film the stage. So if you're standing in the church, basically the recording is always of everyone's back of their heads and the stage. So that was a blessing within itself because it allowed me to see the entire congregation. And so this wasn't live. It wasn't the same day. But I had, because I don't think the church uploaded it the same day, but I went back to the church's website and I saw that they had uploaded the video from the service. Mm-hmm. And I was like, oh, I can't wait to watch this. This is, one, it's just going to be interesting to see what's going on. Mm-hmm. But this is this amazing service that he's telling me about and how he's just moved by the Spirit.
13: But you're not thinking at at all that he's doing something, that he's with another woman?
14: No, I am not. I believe I would say that I'm checking my own paranoia to make sure that I'm not about to, you know, I want to do the research first. I'm a psychologist. I want the data. Mm-hmm. I always want the data. Mm-hmm. So I'm like, let me see, you know, what I see. And, yeah, it took me, I don't remember how long I watched it. I'm guessing 30 minutes to get through. They broke it up into several pieces. Mm-hmm. But it took me way longer than necessary. Because when I eventually saw him, he was a big man. So he was in the very back row, conveniently, standing just big as day. Tall, big, big as day in a yellow sweater vest that I had bought him. And I can see him texting, and I assume he's texting me. And then on his right is a woman, and I see that he grabs her hand. Wow.
13: But here's the kicker for me. And I'm wondering, as I'm reading the article, he says he's in North Carolina. He's not in North Carolina, he's in Tennessee. So that's when you find out that he's in a whole nother state, does your heart just drop right then?
14: Yep. Now, I wasn't sure. He had, he wasn't honest in a few different ways. So I didn't know. I just didn't know what to believe, what I was going to find. I was like, well, you know, I had hesitance about yet another business venture. I will say that his health was not well, and that's why I was not exactly on board with a business venture. And so I was like, maybe he's hiding something about the business venture from me, because he already knew I didn't want him doing that.
13: Okay.
14: Just because of his health and things.
13: So you're sort of rationalizing.
14: I'm rationalizing, but I am one quick. I do believe in data. Mm-hmm. And unequivocally so. And when I saw him and the woman that he was holding hands with, I saw that it was a whole family. He was literally there with, he had a whole family.
13: So what are you thinking at that moment?
14: I honestly don't remember. I remember, excuse me. I remember getting choked up, and I was at work, and I'm fortunate to have my own office. I'm at home now, but I'm fortunate to have my own office at work. But it was a busy day. A lot of people were there, and I just let out this sort of wail. I don't know. Cry doesn't seem to capture it enough. But two people came by and they were, you know, rapping on my door. They're like, Samantha, are you okay? Do you need anything? They slid notes under my door like, we're here if you need anything. So apparently the sound that I let out was one of distress, and different than like, oh, I've lost my research paper I've been working on.
13: Right.
14: Right. It was a distinct sound.
13: It was the sound of heartbreak.
14: Mm-hmm. It was. And I think everything came crashing down at that point, because I could no longer just be irritated with him for, you know, making moves, business moves that I didn't think he should make, or, you know, he was a hustler. I'm like, just do one thing, not 50. That was usually our kind of marital spats. Mm-hmm. Nothing.
13: No reason to think he's cheating.
14: Related to infidelity.
13: Right. Mm-hmm.
14: And I think that's what was hard. After I wrote the for the Huffington Post, I didn't really look at the comments. But one day I went through and I looked at a few. And I think what some women were confused with was the timeline. From that moment, so I see him cheating. This is the first time in our marriage that he has really ever been away from home for that extended period of time. Comes home every night. Never had concerns in that regard. I trusted him. But there was something about the egregiousness of just this one offense, not all the offenses that I found were to come, but just the offense of, I am a Christian woman, and just the offense of him having this affair, texting, literally, you can see him texting me in one hand and holding this other woman's with the other. And again, I tease that he is ambidextrous. And all the texts that he's sending me, like, oh, you know, I'm just so filled with the Spirit. I feel like my mom's here. This is her favorite song. You know, some of that was true. And I think that's why he wanted to share it with me. We'd been married for so long. He was having a good spiritual moment in church, to the degree that he can. And he wanted to share it with his wife. He didn't want to share the rest.
13: Right.
14: But it was, so right after that moment, I went, as a psychologist, I don't like to use terms into lay form, but the closest thing to a psychotic break that you might imagine, I lost it. Because then I immediately wondered, what else is he lying about? Never in my marriage before had I needed, I trusted him. He didn't give me much reason to not trust him. So I wasn't the type to, you know, go through your phone. I felt like that was, you know, for younger folks.
13: Right.
14: I trusted him to, you know, take care of the bills in the house. Things were, I never needed to look. But just with that small bit of information, oh boy.
13: Yeah, let's get.
14: Oh, did I look?
13: Yeah, let's get a break here. But when we come back, we'll talk about how it all breaks down. Stay on point. We're back right after this.
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13: Welcome back, everybody, to the Carlette Christmas Show. Our guest this morning is Dr. Samantha Gray, and she is a clinical psychologist at the University of Indianapolis. And we're talking about an article that she wrote for the Huffington Post that went viral, as you can imagine, when anybody, especially women, talk about infidelity. Well, it's something that is a page turner, and this one certainly is. The article is entitled, "My Husband Sent Me a Seemingly Innocent Text. It Led Me to Discover He Had Been Cheating for Years." And during the break, Samantha, you and I were talking about your laughter, and I sort of felt like it may be the way that you're coping, like a coping mechanism for the anxiety maybe that you still feel about that. Is it?
14: It is. It is my number one defense. And that's before, long before this situation. But it is my go-to. And I was, you know, teasing you. I hope that the viewers don't experience me as disingenuous, because that is one of my responses. And so there's, you know, not to get too much into the psychology of it, but it's healthy. It can be healthy up into a point, because it helps you sort of process information, because you can touch it a little bit more easily when it's something not so heavy. Mm-hmm. And then you can move on from it. But this situation, the laughter and some of that, it was really to cover up a great amount of shame. A great amount of shame. Yeah.
13: So why did you feel shame? Why do women who have been hurt psychologically? You said something in the last segment that was so paramount. You said, I came as close to a psychotic break as you can come. Why should you feel shame? Looking back.
14: Yes, looking back, you know, it's, I think there's a little bit of that. One, there's a few layers here. One of them is that I'm a Black woman in clinical psychology in academia, and what APA put out our latest numbers, we're rare. So I've always had sort of, I want to make sure that I'm looking my best, doing my best, everything's fine, nothing to see here, getting along fine, don't need any, you know, special circumstances, work twice as hard to get to the same place kind of thing. And I was mad and shamed that this would come out, right? And that people could see me as, oh, well, you know, this is yet another thing that this individual is going to have to go through. And that was a bunch of hogwash. Plenty of people get married and divorced. But that's just where my brain was. There was an extra layer of culture and
13: was it about being perfect?
14: A little bit, we can use that word if it's helpful, you know.
13: And let's use your word, because it's really, it's a human issue, right? And yeah. And I'm not just talking about you, I'm talking about you, I'm talking about me, I'm talking about any woman that has been married and that has been cheated on, that has been lied to. Why?
14: Yeah.
13: Why would we or she or he have to feel ashamed for someone else's behavior, bad behavior?
14: Yeah. I mean, and without getting too much into my ex-husband's, you know, healthcare situation and things like that, the other thing was that people at work knew him, and they were, you know, I had made wristbands in support for, in solidarity for something he was going through.
13: Sure.
14: People were praying for him. And so this whole spirit of like, anything that they knew about him was going to be positive and that they're supposed to be praying for this man. And then all of a sudden, I'm like, oh, well, he's an awful person and having this affair on me. I think that was also a part of the shame, was mm-hmm. what they knew of him.
13: Sure.
14: You know.
13: And so, for people who want to read the article, I don't want to give it all away, but when did you make the decision that, and there are a series of things that happen to give you conclusive proof that he has been cheating? And he's been cheating for a very long time. When did you confront him and decide, I'm done, this is a deal breaker?
14: You know, I never confronted him. And some would think that that is a very weak way of not sort of asserting your power. However, given that I know sort of his psychological makeup, one of the things that is the most powerful response to a man like him is literally a lack of response.
13: Wow. So you're using psychology on how to, how to approach this situation.
14: I tried not to, but after I had gone through all this, it was so clear to me what his presentation was and why, as a high school student falling in love with him, that would have gelled together, because I was kind of the nerd and he was kind of the cooler one. But I knew that that would make him more upset. He was also he was a hustler. He was a fast talker. He had a top sales job. He was doing so well in sales. At one point they pulled him from the floor and made him a manager. So he's making more money than the managers because he's manipulative and he knows how to manipulate people. And he'd come home and tell me all about it. You know, he'd say like, oh yeah, man walks in the store. Anyone walks into a store, shoes, jewelry, hair. He's like, that's pretty much all I need to know. Maybe the car. But he would tell me he changed his personality. He changed his dialect. He changed his story, whether he had kids or not. Took off his ring, put on his ring. So he was a manipulator, to say it very politely. But anyway, so someone with his presentation, you really want to go just what's called gray rock on them. Just the most plain, any interactions with them, just like a plain old gray rock, just not too bothered. Because your emotionality, it's like kibbles and bits to it, feeds them. And I didn't, some people are like, how do you not confront him? All the mounds of evidence. I had taken my own clandestine trips down there. I was like my own little PI or something. And he has since passed away. I don't think he knew. When he got better, I did want to tell him. I was going to confront him with all this stuff. But he died before that, which is a whole other...
13: Right, side of the story. Yeah,
14: it's a whole other podcast. But yeah, I never confronted him. He found out that we were going to divorce, that I was divorcing him through his own family. And that's just about as much as I talk about that, is like I told the people who I care for the most. I'm an only child, but he had siblings, and I told my sisters-in-law, and I told his girls, my stepdaughters, and those are the only people that I felt were deserving to hear it from me directly. I didn't owe him any ounce of respect. Wow. After everything that I had found. Absolutely. I didn't take that decision lightly.
13: Let's take a break here, but when we come back, I want to talk about taking care of your mental wellness. Anybody who is going through this kind of trauma, how to do that and how to stand to fight another day. Stay with us. We're back right after this.
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9: Xi warns Trump at Beijing. Good morning. I'm Wade Hampton. Your On Point Media News is brought to you by the Law Office of Malcolm Larvadane. What's the name? Larvadane. Chinese President Xi Jinping warned of clashes and even conflict with the United States over Taiwan, cautioning President Donald Trump that tensions over the Beijing-claimed island could jeopardize ties between the world's two biggest economies. The stark warning was delivered as the two leaders met for high-stakes talks in Beijing at the start of their two-day summit. It contrasted with the public praise offered by both men as they arrived for a grand welcoming ceremony at the Great Hall of the People in the Chinese capital. On Point Media News is being brought to you by the Law Office of Malcolm Larvadane. What's the name? Larvadane.
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0: 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The meditation says, constantly claim God's strength. Once convinced of the right of a course of action, once reasonably sure of God's guidance, claim that strength now. You can claim all the strength you need to meet any situation. You can claim a new supply when your own supply is exhausted. You have a right to claim it, and you should use your right. A beggar supplicates, a son appropriates. When you supplicate, you're often kept waiting. But when you appropriate God's strength in a good cause, you have it at once.
1: Yeah, that's important to claim God's strength, you know, but we can't claim what we don't know we have.
0: Wow.
1: And so, you know, we have to spend time, Carlette, we have to invest, if you will, in the things of God. We have to invest in our spiritual growth. We have to spend time with God on a regular basis, however it is that we do it. But we have to make the time and put down the busy badge, because we're working harder and not smarter. When we work and we do what God is asking us to do, he gives us the provision, and it becomes really simpler to do. A lot of us are exhausted. Our minds are cluttered up because we don't do what this meditation is saying to do. And it says that we don't have to even go to God. We just claim what God says is ours. A lot of us are being tricked out of our inheritance because we think that there's something we have to do to get what God promised us. If it's a promise from God, all you have to do is walk in it. You know, the prodigal son didn't know. He was concerned about what his father and the people back home were going to say about him, because he went, threw away all that he thought was his, when really everything his father had was his. All you did was waste some of it. You can't waste it all, because you didn't have it all to waste. All you had to do was go back to your father and say, look, I've exhausted all that. I'm back. And then what did he do? He brought out the fatty calf. He broke out the good food, got him some fine linens to put on, and he was right back in good graces. But if you don't know that that's available to you, you won't have access to it. But the access is always there. You just have to go and get the access. You have to reach out and take it. And so a lot of us are living scummy, and we don't have to. You know, all we have to do is know what we have rights to. And this meditation is speaking a lot about that. And it's speaking about when you don't feel like you have enough, just go back and ask for some more. And that's what the prodigal said. Okay, I've exhausted all this money I had. All he had to do was come home, but his pride wouldn't let him come until he was at rock bottom, sleeping with the pigs, you know, when he could have been sleeping in the mansion. So, you know, we all look at these analogies in the Bible and we don't think they pertain to us, when they really do. A lot of what is in the Bible is how we're living. Like, I always like to use the analogy of being 40 years in the wilderness. We thought that was just the Israelites.
0: Right.
1: But I did the same thing. But I don't see it as the same. I was 40 years out there wandering in the world, trying to find my place, when all along, all I had to do was walk into the promised land. Isn't that something?
0: Yeah.
1: That's a lot.
0: That is a lot. And the meditation is telling us in the first line to constantly claim God's strength. And I think sometimes we forget what the word says. And he said that he has given us the power to tread upon serpents and scorpions, you know, that the enemy is under our feet. We have the power. And we don't have to supplicate means to beg. I had to look that word up this morning. We don't have to beg God for anything. If we're believers,

0: And we are God's children. We have the inheritance. You know, we're King's kids, and we have that. But I think the biggest lie the devil ever told is that we didn't have the inheritance, that we're not joint heirs. And if you believe that lie, because we know our adversary is a liar and he's an accuser of the brethren, if we believe that lie, then we never ever appropriate. We never walk in what is ours, because we don't really believe that it is ours. And I say this a lot, and I've been saying this to somebody who's very, very dear to me. Our words have so much power. What are we saying? What is coming out of our mouth? And when you can catch it, and I'm catching more and more of those negative words that come out, our words have power. They go out into the universe, and they activate things.
1: That's good.
0: And, you know, I'm seeing them more and more. And the other day, Wednesday night, you know, I caught those words, and I said, no, that those are not the words that we're going to say.
1: Right.
0: We're going to look on those things that are good, because, see, it's so easy for us to look at what's wrong. And you can get so busy,
1: yes,
0: supplicating, begging, mm-hmm, that we just totally miss what's right. And that is what our adversary is depending on. He's depending on you to pick apart, mm-hmm, all of the things that are not going your way.
1: Right.
0: And in that process, you lose the goodness of God. You lose,
1: yes,
0: the power. And that's where the devil really wants us. Mm-hmm. And this morning, I think that God is just encouraging all of us, magnify the good. And when you magnify the good things, because see, even in the morning you start, and the enemy tried it this morning with me, tried to make me feel tired and, mm-hmm, weary and
1: put that sludge,
0: all that sludge. But then I can look on all of the power that he's given me, and I can overcome and not allow. This morning, you noticed, I put on the praise and the worship this morning. I'm not even going to allow that, because I see the sneakiness. I see that the devil is trying to rob me before, mm-hmm, I even get started.
1: Wow. Man, Carlette, you said something that really shook me. And what it is we're going to have what we say. And when you listen, when you think about that, we're going to have what we say. That's what the word says, right?
0: Mm-hmm.
1: But also you have to look at the fact that God is a God that he can't lie.
0: Right.
1: The devil will go to him and call him on that. They said it.
0: Yeah.
1: They said it. They got to have it.
0: Mm-hmm.
1: You have to be careful what you let fall off your lips. So every morning I ask God to control the door of my lips, so that the words that come out of them will be ordained, mm-hmm, by you. In other words, search me and make sure that I'm not just saying anything off the cuff.
0: Mm-hmm.
1: That is a dangerous proposition that we really don't know about, and if we don't know what the word says.
0: Right. And that's why, you know, our pastor is really, really focusing on reading the word, so that when you get into those places, you have read the word for yourself. You have studied the word, so that
1: you can get revelation.
0: Right. And you can speak back. And it says you have a right to claim your supply.
1: Yes.
0: You should use your right. The right is our authority. And we can get weak on that, because there's so much craziness happening in the world. But we have the right. And if you feel that it is exhausted, then don't open up your mouth and say it. And then what we'll do is we'll open up our mouths and say that negativity. And I said to somebody, I said, okay, let's look at, did more things go right in this situation than went wrong?
1: That's good.
0: And the person said, well, yeah, they did. Okay, well, let's focus. Let's go back over here on this side, where more things that went right than wrong.
1: Right.
0: But the devil will keep you in the two or three, five or six little things that didn't go your way.
1: Right.
0: And
1: right.
0: he's got you.
1: And you have to, and what you're doing when you do that is you're magnifying the negative. You're making it big.
0: Yeah.
1: But what you have to do is make the good things be.
0: Yeah.
1: And then the negative would just fuse on out.
0: Right.
1: But we have to understand that before we can start to practice that type of behavior. Because remember, we've been dealing in generational behaviors that were handed down to us through generations. And it was always woe is me. Well, it's not woe is me now.
0: Right.
1: Things are good. We have to acknowledge that things are good and thank God for what it is. Instead of always saying, woe is me because of these two or three negative things.
0: Mm-hmm.
1: That's important.
0: It's really important.
1: That's an important point, T.
0: And it's about changing what you expect. If you change what you expect, then you'll start to expect those changes. And so here's how we can pray about it. It says, I pray that I may claim God's strength whenever I need it. I pray that I may try to live as a child of God.
1: Absolutely.
0: Claim and we just have to remember, we're King's kids.
1: Claim it.
0: That's
1: claim it.
0: It. There it is, family. That, I believe, is a real instruction for us today.
1: Yes, it is.
0: And we can do it. That is our OPT meditation, intention, and thought for the day, sponsored by Healthy Blue, providing real health solutions for those who need a little help. 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
0: Welcome back, everybody, to the OPT Network. If you've been watching the show, you know that we have been highlighting next generation leaders. And this morning, we have another highlight. The spotlight on this next generation, this next generation leader is Brielle Tejada. She is a graduating senior at Alexandria Senior High School. She's a student athlete, scholar, and one of the most dynamic softball players in the country. We welcome her to the OPT Network. Good morning and welcome.
13: Good morning, everyone. I hope everybody's doing well.
0: It's good to have you. And let me just say that we have known Bree her whole life, even before her life started. And we're just super proud out loud of the accomplishments that she continues to make and the example that she is, not only in our state, but in America. And so I want to start, Bree, with when you started.
13: So I was a six-year-old doing dance originally. I wasn't very good at dance. As everyone knew, I used to mess the dance recitals up. And my mom and dad was just like, let's see if she, you know, can do another sport. So they took me to T-ball tryouts at Johnny Downs, and I was 6 years old. And that's whenever I found out that I loved the game and then I had a special talent.
0: There's tryouts for T-ball?
13: There is.
0: And so what was it about that moment at 6 years old? Can you remember?
13: Well, from what I remember, I just love the adrenaline, like being able to throw the ball, hit the ball. I enjoyed it more than dance. At that moment, I knew that I would enjoy this sport for the rest of my life.
0: Really? Yes. Okay, so you start in T-ball, and then what happens? What's the next level?
13: So then my dad made an 8U team called Sinlaw Heat.
0: He made a team.
13: He made an 8U team. And from there, it just elevated. My parents knew that I had a special gift. As myself, I knew that as well. Because whenever I feel like I just stood out. I stood out amongst the athletes that played the sport. And I was like, you know, I want to be more serious about softball now.
0: So do you have that conversation with your parents and you say, I want to be more serious about softball?
13: Yes.
0: What is that conversation like?
13: So I was just telling them that I'm enjoying softball and I feel like I can go to a higher level. And then from 8U, I started travel ball. So my dad, he also made his Sinaloa Heat team a travel ball team.
14: Okay.
13: Yes. He made Sinaloa Heat a travel ball team, and this was 10U.
0: So now you're 10 years old.
13: Now I'm 10.
0: So is dad coaching the team as well?
13: He still is.
0: Okay.
13: And, you know, I feel like he was a great mentor, a great coach.
0: How did that dynamic work with him being dad and coach?
13: Well, sometimes, you know, it'll be like, it was a love-hate relationship. But for the most part, I'm very grateful that he was my coach. He's always looked out for me in the best ways. And from there, we just went off from there, you know.
0: Do you ever play for your junior high school?
13: I did. Seventh grade at Brame, my dad was an assistant coach.
0: No. Dad became the assistant coach?
13: He was. And then my eighth grade year, he decided to step down, so.
0: What was that like and why?
13: Well, there was no exact reason why he just stepped down. He was just like, you know, I guess he had other things to do, which I wasn't worried about because I had previous years in 12U and 14U that he wasn't my coach. So it was something that I was used to. And I feel like I'm very accustomed to change because, you know, your life's not going to stay the same all the time. You know what I mean? So it was just something easy.
0: Were you receptive to other coaching and other coaching methods?
13: I was.
0: So how do you stay committed?
13: You stay committed by, you know, just. Well, I stay committed by loving the sport, for one. Because if you don't love the sport, then you're not going to want to commit to it.
0: Mm-hmm.
13: And I just felt like the sport can take me to the next level. It can get me my education that I need. And it was just something about softball that I loved right then and there. And I was like, I know that I can pursue in this in my collegiate years.
0: Mm-hmm. So when you elevate to high school and you start to come on the national radar in ninth grade, what's that like?
13: Well, as a freshman, I'd say my first game as a freshman, I was a little nervous. But from here on there, I just started elevating. It was a very exciting season for me because I had all these athletes and accomplishments that I had pursued. And freshman year will be one of my biggest years, like, that I will remember because I was recognized the most.
0: Tell me what about that really stands out for you.
13: Well, for one, not many high schools in Louisiana will have SEC signees commit, just, you know, big players like that come through. And it just really stood out to me because I got to show my peers who I really was, like, versus me always being away, mm-hmm. you know, playing travel ball. I never, like, because my travel ball team, they were located in Texas. So I would always be away for tournaments. And it just really, it made me feel good that my peers could watch me play.
0: Mm-hmm. And so how do you stay grounded as a young woman in such spotlight and attention and stay grounded?
13: Well, first you have to be humble. 1 Peter 5:6 says, in the right due time, God will lift you up. And I feel like that's a part of being humble, because if you're humble, then everything will fall for you. And then I feel like if you're cocky, then everything will kind of mess up, because God says not to be cocky. He says to be humble. And I feel like God is just the rock of everything that makes everything go the right way.
0: How do you start to lean into your faith?
13: Well, really every day, you know, you wake up, get out of bed, thank God. Because most people, they don't do that. You know what I mean? And
0: especially most teenagers.
13: And then just, I thank him any time of the day. Because, you know, and every day is another blessing from God. Every time I step off on the field, I thank God. Because, you know, some people, they don't have my abilities. Some people, they might, may or may not be able to do what I can do. So I just thank God for the talent and the skills that he has given me.
0: Wow. We're going to take a break here, but when we come back, we'll talk about a local young woman that is absolutely dynamic in America. And she is signed with the SEC going to Georgia, the Bulldogs. We'll talk more about it right after this.
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0: Welcome back, everybody, to the OPT network. This morning, we're spotlighting another next generation leader. And you know, we can always talk about what's wrong in our culture and society, but we want to highlight and spotlight what's good and what's right. And what's good and right is a young woman that is blazing a trail. Her name is Brielle Tejada, and she just signed with the Georgia Bulldogs. Not only is she a dynamic athlete in America, she's also a student athlete and a scholar. And so how do you balance the two? How are you so academically excellent with all you're doing?
13: Well, you have to stay on top of your work. There's no procrastination. especially when it comes to softball and school, because
0: traveling.
13: And for me, even though, you know, softball is a very big priority, school is first, because without my school and my education, I wouldn't even be able to play softball at a collegiate level.
0: Wow. And so when you and your parents start to have the conversation that, and of course you've been traveling since you, that's all you know. Well, how does the balance come in? Because you're tired, aren't you?
13: Sometimes. I just feel like it's not so much of the balance, it's so much of the strength that God gives me to pursue through these daily things. Because it does get very tiring. But at the end of the day, I know that my parents' sacrifices pay off, my sacrifices pay off. And at the end of the day, everything will be fine, regardless of how tired I am, because I have these. I have so many opportunities that I've got, that God have given me.
0: Mm-hmm. So, are you kind of like the it girl at Ash? Popular?
13: I'd say I'm pretty popular, but I mean, I don't let it get to my head. You know, I feel like I can fit in with a room full of people, like just normal people. I feel like I can fit in. I don't make myself, you know, I don't try to be boastful or anything. I just fit in more so as, you know, being rude to everyone. Like, I'm nice to everyone. I'm just a nice individual.
0: I love that. When did you decide to get involved in the Fellowship of Christian Athletes?
13: Well, it was my freshman year. I decided to get involved simply because I went to worship God among my peers.
0: Really?
13: Yes. And also, I just wanted to find, you know, groups of friends, you know, that have the same values as me.
0: Really? And so will you become a part of the Christian Fellowship in Georgia?
13: Yes, I will. Most definitely.
0: And so what are you looking most forward to about being in the SEC?
13: There's many things that I'm looking forward to, such as, you know, playing amongst this group of girls, playing for my coaches, traveling, playing these games. I'm overall excited for everything that the SEC brings me.
0: So in these most recent years, softball, the sport, women's softball has risen to a level that we've never seen.
13: It has.
0: And so talk about the power that you bring to the sport. You're a utility player. What does that mean for people who don't know?
13: A utility player is a player. It doesn't matter what your main position is. You can play anywhere on the field, and that includes all nine positions.
0: All nine positions. So where's your favorite position?
13: I don't really have a favorite, but the positions that I do play the most are the corners, whether that's being in the outfield or the infield. But the position that I do play the most is either third base or first.
0: Wow. And so talk about the hitting power. Where did that come from?
13: Well, that was a gift from God, but I'd say my dad and my hitting coach, Jeremy Johnson. My dad sacrificed. He paid Jeremy to get me on the next level, and everything just went up from there. Jeremy became my hitting coach for a long period of time, and then my dad started learning his ways, and now my dad has his own little hitting facility at our house.
0: So what happens when you get up to hit that ball? And tell us about all of the home runs. How many are there?
13: Have you stopped counting? I can't even count. I'd say there's over 115 career home runs for me. Well, it's probably over 125 now. But
0: so what happens when you are up to bat and it's you and the pitcher?
13: Well, I always say this one thing every time I get in the batter's box. I say 1 Peter 5:6, and then I say MO3. And then
0: what's MO3?
13: It was my best friend. She had passed away years ago.
0: Wow, I'm sorry.
13: But it's okay. She played softball with me. I just like to praise her whenever I can.
20: So do you feel like you're praying for her?
13: Excuse me.
20: It's okay.
13: I do.
20: And so you just keep her in your heart?
13: I do.
20: What do you think she'd be saying about you going into the SEC?
13: She would be pretty happy. But I just really couldn't wait to see what she could have accomplished.
20: So what does that do for your spirit when you know that you're blessed to be here and she isn't?
13: Well, I just try to play softball through her.
20: Mm-hmm. Do you feel her with you?
13: I do.
20: When you get in that batter's box, you feel her there?
13: Yes. But she's the main reason, like, why I do play softball, because I feel like I play through her. Even though she's not here, like, I feel like I can be her in a way.
20: Wow. And so what will this summer look like for you?
13: It's very exciting to know that it's my last travel ball summer, but it's also bittersweet too, because, you know, all these memories and things, like, I'm not going to let go of them. I'm going to cherish them forever, but those travel ball memories are kind of dimming down, you know,
20: because
13: I had just got done with my recent fall ball season for travel ball. It's my last fall ball season, and it just kind of made me sad too, because, you know, travel ball is coming to an end, but God's opening bigger doors for me. So that's all I can ask for.
20: And so what will your major be before we leave? People probably want to know, what are you thinking?
13: I will most likely be majoring in education. I want to become an educator to help the new generation.
20: Wow. Powerful. May your star, Bree, continue to shine bright. And you are an image for young people that it is okay to serve God and put God first. May you continue to do well and be blessed in whatever it is that you do. Thank you so much for doing this.
13: Thank you. I'm excited to be here.
20: Indeed. Stay on point, everybody. We're back right after this.
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0: Good morning, everybody, and welcome to the OPT Network. I'm Carlette Christmas. He's David Christmas.
1: Good morning, everybody, and happy Friday.
0: It is that day that nobody has to argue about. It doesn't matter how you feel on Friday. It is that day that we all love to love. And, you know, this morning as we got up getting here, I said, what a difference a day makes. Yesterday was gloomy and rainy, and eventually the rain did stop. But today, of course, there was some fog this morning. But as we got closer into town, the fog lifted. The sun is shining. And boy, I'm just so glad that I can put yesterday's cares behind me. And you know, sometimes the cares of yesterday and the day before and all of the things come to just steal the joy of today. And as you're getting there this morning, I just want you to consider that. Because this morning, as I was up really, really early, I was just considering how we just need to put everything that happened yesterday down, be present in today, and expect God to show up in our today for whatever it is that we need. With that said, we always like to remind you that on time could be late. Early is just better. And on time is a habit, just like early is a habit. And so if you want to break that habit, you got to do something different. And we've been talking about breaking habits a lot in our house. And they're not easy to break, but it is doable if you make that decision. And all zones are school zones. So we remind you, especially on beautiful days like today, to be the chief of the watch in whatever city you're traveling in and to, because kids are everywhere. And we're seeing it more and more. Kids, 3, 4, 5 kids packed up together. And there's usually not an adult. So please give those kids grace. Be mindful. And just know that distracted driving is dangerous. If you do have to text it, read it, watch it, send it, pull over to a safe space, or just do something that maybe you don't ever think about. Waiting. You know, we live in a world where nobody wants to wait. And as I'm waiting more, as I'm reminding you more and reminding myself, sometimes I'll even forget to send a text because I've waited. But you know what? Nevertheless, people will get it, and we don't have to put ourselves and others in danger to send that text or to read that message. So with that said, it is again Friday, May 29th. Can you believe the month of May is in the can pretty much? And the next time we'll be talking to you, God willing, it'll be a new month. Kids are out of school, teachers are out of school, and a lot of things are happening. So we want to enjoy the summer vacay, but we want to be safe and we want to be mindful as we are soaking up what promises to be a hot summer. So you know how we start our mornings here. We do start with just breath. Breathing in what we believe that God and the universe wants for us today, setting an intention and finding that center. Sometimes you can be so off kilter, even on Friday, you just kind of feel harried and hurried, but just breathing in what you want, what you expect, and breathing out those things that come to bring fear, anxiety, uncertainty. We're going to come back up with the top of the hour, the meditation. And then, of course, our friend and regular here at the OPT Network, Jay McKinney, is in the house. So stay on point. We'll be back right after this.
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12: Xi warns Trump at Beijing. Good morning.
11: I'm Wade Hampton. Your On Point Media News is brought to you by the Law Office of Malcolm Larvadane. What's the name? Larvadane. Chinese President Xi Jinping warned of clashes and even conflicts with the United States over Taiwan, cautioning President Donald Trump that tensions over the Beijing-claimed island could jeopardize ties between the world's two biggest economies. The stark warning was delivered as the two leaders met for high-stakes talks in Beijing at the start of their two-day summit. It contrasted with the public praise offered by both men as they arrived for a grand welcoming ceremony at the Great Hall of the People in the Chinese capital. On Point Media News is being brought to you by the Law Office of Malcolm Larvadane. What's the name? Larvadane.
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0: Welcome back, everybody, to the OPT Network. It's the time of the morning where we start with our OPT meditation, intention, and or thought for the day. 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And it says this, I will try to help others. I will try not to let a day pass without reaching out an arm of love to someone. Each day, I will try to do something to lift another human being out of the sea of discouragements into which he or she has fallen. My helping hand is needed to raise the helpless to courage, to strength, to faith, to health. In my own gratitude, I will turn and help other people with the burden that is pressing too heavily upon them.
1: Yeah, and that's really an act of selflessness is what we're trying to get to happen here. But I think the thing that we miss in this, you know, is when we're trying to do something to help somebody else, you notice we don't tend to be focusing too much on what is ailing us.
0: Mm-hmm.
1: It's almost as if you give to God by default. In other words, you don't say, here, God, take my problem.
0: Right.
1: But when you're trying to help others in their difficult times with their difficult situations, then God in turn helps you with yours. And it's all in the same vein of sowing and reaping.
0: Mm-hmm.
1: When I sow help, you know, God will send somebody out the clear blue to help me.
0: Yes, indeed. Mm-hmm.
1: You know, and I mean, when I read this, I was like, well, God, okay. You know we should help others. We want to help others. We, you know. But you don't really think about the gain that comes from you when you're doing that. The only thing we think about is, man, if I do all that, it's just like we're giving tithes and offering. If I give them all that, what am I going to have?
0: Right.
1: You know, when am I going to have time to deal with my problems? How am I going to be able to deal with the stuff that I have to deal with to stay in the place that I'm trying to be in or to be financially fit, socially, have good social well-being, good mental health? If I start doing all this, that's going to take from me.
0: Mm-hmm.
1: And that's, I think, the place where we have to get out of. And I think that's what this meditation is mostly about. It's coming out of self to be of service and of use to somebody else other than ourselves. See, the problems that I used to have in my life was I was so focused on me that I was no earthly good to anything.
0: Mm-hmm.
1: Because all I thought about was me and how I could get myself to where I wanted to be, you know, and I didn't check with God and say, well, God, where do you want me to be?
0: Right.
1: Right? But when I start to be of service to others and helping others and giving to others and trying to see what I can do to help somebody else, the focus goes off of me.
0: Mm-hmm.
1: Which, as I look back on my life now, my major problem was I was overly concerned with self. But you know what else I find out when I look back?
0: Hmm.
1: I was always fine.
0: Mm-hmm.
1: It's almost as if I was looking to try to help myself so much that I wasn't able to do anything by way of being service to anybody else but myself. And guess what? I wasn't being much service to myself either.
0: Mm-hmm.
1: Because I was trying to get for myself what I thought was right for me instead of what God wanted me to have. Because I guess everybody out there knows that you've prayed for stuff and you've done what was right in that prayer. And whatever God gave you was way bigger than what you ever thought you wanted.
0: Mm-hmm.
1: And that's, if we can learn how to live in that place, you know, me and Jay always talk about that gusher. You know, you want to get that flow of God, just gush it in.
0: Mm-hmm.
1: Boy, when you get that, man, it's no other feeling like it. It's when you know that you're in the right place and you're doing the right thing and you get rewarded with it by the Father.
0: Right.
1: Man, that's a powerful deal. And this meditation is really, really powerful.
0: Mm-hmm.
1: If you don't focus on all that you have to give.
0: Right.
1: Because the main thing you talk about is, man, they asked me to do all this for everybody mm-hmm. else. What about me?
0: Mm-hmm.
1: No, don't worry about yourself.
0: And, you know, for me, I think it really speaks to where we are in Louisiana, where we are in America, and even in the world, where everything seems to, everybody's going through something. In your community, I mean, everybody knows somebody who's going through something. And the way that we come together individually and communally is by serving. And sometimes we serve even when we're hurting, because it brings us out of our own pain. And it helps us
1: right.
0: to put the focus on others. Because
1: right.
0: no matter what we're going through, I'm seeing on this journey every day, you can think your situation is just, I mean, it's hard, it's unfair. But then if you just wait, you're going to hear somebody that's going through something far worse.

0: question about really sincerely putting other people in our prayer,
1: mm-hmm.
0: in our prayers, and praying for people that are really going through some of the hardest, most challenging times in their lives.
1: Yes, yes. And I think all the pastors are trying to get this to people.
0: Mm-hmm.
1: But, you know, people start in turn thinking the pastor's trying to get something from them. You know, it's like, it's just a hard concept to grasp.
0: Mm-hmm.
1: You have to have an open mind.
0: Mm-hmm.
1: You know, you have to be free thinking and allow God to go in and move the furniture around in your head.
0: Mm-hmm.
1: You have to be willing. You have to be willing to say, I'm going to trust you, God, to do for me what I need done for me. And I'm going to focus on something other than myself. And like I said, all of the pastors, man, you know, you can go to any church on any given Sunday, and most of the pastors are talking about the same thing, what thus saith the Lord.
0: Mm-hmm.
1: And all of that stuff is going to correlate because God doesn't contradict himself. And every pastor that you speak, I know in the Christian faith that we're in, you know, and most of the people here are Christian. There's a lot of other denominations and religions, but even they, everybody is talking about good versus evil, right versus wrong, and how to be neighborly, love thy neighbor as thyself. And the more we start to get into those places right there, you know, the more our life starts to be on an even keel and more balanced, and we start to operate from a place of faith versus what we can see.
0: Mm-hmm.
1: See, the problem is, we operate, you know, from a place that is more comfortable for us. And if I can see it, I can be comfortable.
0: Right.
1: You know, well, we're being asked something totally different here. We're being asked to trust something that we can't see. Most of us don't trust the people that's next door to us.
0: Right.
1: So I'm not saying this is easy. You know, it's simple, but it's not easy. You know, it's hard to just be able to rely on something. You know, and the way that you get to that place is by hearing and hearing and practicing and practicing, and then you start to see the benefit of doing it. But a lot of us, until we see the benefit of these gifts,
0: mm-hmm.
1: or these blessings, it's hard for us to practice.
0: Mm-hmm.
1: If that makes sense.
0: Absolutely. And, you know, when God blessed us with this ministry all those years ago, you know, the mission was to encourage, uplift, and enlighten his people one conversation at a time and one day at a time.
1: Right.
0: And so.
1: But look at what that one day at a time has come to.
0: Right.
1: 17 years.
0: Mm-hmm.
1: Right. 17 years and growth exponentially.
0: Right.
1: You know, growth that was beyond what we probably would have thought. We said a whole bunch of stuff, but we was like, man, how are we going to do that? You know what we did? We just kept doing it one show at a time.
0: Right.
1: And here we are.
0: And even in the mission of encouraging people, you know, sometimes it just is not easy because life still happens. But I'm going to tell you what, always, God is so faithful. He'll always send somebody to encourage you when you need it the most. And yeah. So the challenge today is to come out of self and encourage.
1: Especially
0: somebody.
1: If you're trying to lighten the load of others.
0: Mm-hmm.
1: Right?
0: Mm-hmm.
1: He's going to be there to lighten your load.
0: That's it.
1: That's good, Carlos.
0: Here's how we can pray about it. It says, I pray that I may be used by God to lighten many burdens. That's really a challenge and a command this morning. I pray that many souls may be helped through my efforts. That, family, is our OPT meditation, intention, and or thought for the day. 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

0: Welcome back, everybody, to the OPT Network. This morning, we're talking to one of our regular contributors of the OPT Network and friend, Jay McKinney. He is a minister. He's an author. He's a technology guru. And he is a man who makes us just take deeper thought about those things in life that help to build who God wants us to be. Jay, it's always good to have you in the house.
1: Good morning. Always good to be here.
0: So this morning, I want to talk about the idea of getting out of our own way to find out what those gifts are that lie within that sometimes never get revealed.
1: Yeah, I mean, that's been an issue that I think, you know, I've kind of dealt with a lot in my life growing up, being in the military, seeing different people, and my father traveling and us being all over the world. But when it comes down to it, you know, God has placed something very valuable in all of us. Everybody has a gift. It might not be your gift, but it is a gift. And I think that's one of the main things that we have to first and foremost establish, that my gift is not going to be your gift.
0: Mm-hmm.
1: You know, I tell people all the time that comparison is the thief of joy. Because what happens is if I look at your gift and it seems to be flourishing and you're thriving, and my gift may not be that way, then I get discouraged, and I don't want to even walk in anything that God has given me, because I'm like, well, it doesn't look like theirs.
0: Mm-hmm.
1: You know, people always talk about the grass being greener on the other side. I'm like, no, the grass is greener where you water it at the end of the day. And so when I look at the gifts, what I have to understand is that every gift that God has given me, first and foremost, is not for me.
0: Mm.
1: It's for somebody else, which really goes into alignment when we were just kind of talking off air about preferring other people over ourselves.
0: Right.
1: Because every gift that you have, really, it's to help somebody else. I mean, when you think about it, the person that invented the chair, it was partially for them, but it was mostly for other people.
0: Right.
1: The person that invented the table, all these different things. Whenever we have a gift, I mean, the gift of speaking, it's not just to hear yourself talk, it's to encourage somebody else.
0: Right.
1: It's to help someone else. So I think when we understand that it's selfish of me not to function and operate in the gifts that God has given me, then it puts us almost in a place of a conviction that I have to get this out. I have to tell people what my gift is. I have to show them. I mean, you think about all the things that we have, that if a person would have taken the approach of, well, my gift is not like theirs, or you know what, maybe this is not important, we would be behind the curve in a lot of areas of mm-hmm. our lives. So I'm one of those people where whenever God begins to deal with me about my gifts and my talents, I realize it's not about me. It's about how can I help somebody else through this gift.
0: So how do you help people understand what those gifts are when maybe they don't even really think they have a gift or gifts?
1: I think that really goes back to personal evaluation and spending time with the giver of the gifts, which is God. Because sometimes we don't want to acknowledge that it may be a gift because it doesn't look like a gift. I mean, if you think about the person that is always cooking, they may say, that's not a gift, that's just what I love to do. Well, the reality is your love and your passion, a lot of times that's your gift. And when you really hone in on that, how do you feel? Like, how you have to go back and start thinking about these markers in your life. Like, I know for me, I like to serve people. Mm-hmm. I like to really prefer people to the best of my ability. And the way I know that was a gift that God gave me is the feeling that I got when I did it. Not the response that I got, but the feeling that I got knowing that I did it. Because, see, if we go by the response, then we may have think that we may have missed it. It's like if I came in here this morning and I fixed you some tea and it made me feel really good, but you didn't respond with a thank you or you didn't acknowledge it, then I would say maybe that wasn't a gift of serving. Maybe I shouldn't have done that. But the fact that I felt really good about that, I know that I did what God put in me to do. So you have to go back and think about those little bitty triggers, those things that happen in your life when you do something that you're like, oh, that made me feel good. It made me feel good to be able to go and give my friend a ride to work. man, God, maybe you're calling me to work in transportation. You know, God, maybe you want me to be a Lyft driver, Uber. Maybe I need to set up that company, because a long time it was Uber. Then Lyft came in. Then mm-hmm. other ride shares, you know, sparked off of that, jumped off of that, because people recognized, how did it make me feel when I'm flowing in the thing that God has given me to do? Not the response of other people, because that's misleading. But how did I feel knowing that I accomplished, or I'm walking in what God has asked me to do?
0: You know, talk to people who are maybe sending kids off to school and they don't really know what they want to be and what they want to do. How do you explore that and help them?
1: That's a good question, because if you know, truth be told, when I went to school, what I thought I was going to do, I'm not doing now.
0: Me either.
1: I thought I was going to do one thing. Mm-hmm. My mind was set on that one thing. And then all of a sudden, God began to show me, no, this is your purpose. This is your gift. Usually when you walk in your purpose, the gift is going to manifest itself, because it has to be a part of your process. It has to be a part of your journey and your purpose. And so I would tell that parent or that guardian or even that individual that's going off to school that they don't know what their gifts are, it's okay. You don't have to know it right now, but you will know it when it's the appointed time. You know, there's the acceptable time and then there's the appointed time. It's acceptable to say, okay, hey, I'm supposed to be a great communicator. But then there's an appointed time when I walk in the full expression of that. And I think sometimes we want to try to build Rome in one day, and we can't. That's just not how it's designed, because if we did, then it wouldn't really be us. It would be us building it and not God helping us. You know, when I look back over my life and I realize every gift that God has placed in me to help me walk in my purpose, I'm walking in my purpose now. I'm doing those things. And that's a great feeling when you know that you're walking according to that. But it took a little time. And I think for that parent or those people that are sending their children, like we have one that's going off to school and he's already saying, well, Dad, you know, I'm going to be a business. I'm going to major in business management. Okay, great. Now, what gifts do you have that are going to help you in that major? Because I'm not saying that it's not your major, but what if God begins to shift you into some other areas? Are you going to just be so steadfast on this and not pliable? Mm-hmm. You know, one thing that we have to look at when God begins to manifest and those gifts start bubbling, can we be pliable? You know, or are we going to let fear come in? You know, you have a gift to cook, and then God says, I want you to open up a catering service, and then you shy away and say, I just want to be the candy lady.
0: Mm-hmm.
1: I don't want to do anything other than just be the candy lady. Uh-huh. No, you don't want to be global. You don't want to be, you know, international, but I put it in you to do. And as you take steps towards it, I'm going to amplify your efforts to establish, because when people see you operating in your gift, they're going to refer back to me saying, wow, look at God. Bless you in that area. Look at God, how now you went from one catering truck to now you have a fleet. Now you are having business deals and conferences and everything that is set up according to your gift. And then you intentionally give people permission to do the same thing.
0: What about those people that say, I'm whatever age and I still don't know what my purpose is? I still don't really know what my gifts are.
1: I would tell that person, look at the account of great people, even in scriptures, that they were in old age or they missed their age, so to speak, and they still, God was able to purpose them. Because remember, there's the acceptable time and there's an appointed time.
0: When we come back, we're going to talk about the appointed time and then how do you get out of the way of the gift to make room for the gift. Stay on point. We'll be back right after this.

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0: Welcome back, everybody, to the OPT Network. This morning, we're talking to Jay McKinney, and we have these conversations regularly to really encourage you and to encourage ourselves to do the next thing. And this morning, we're talking about how to find why you're here, what your purpose is, and what those gifts are. And before we went to break, I was talking about how to get out of the way so that the gift can have its way.
1: Yeah, I mean, it's powerful when you really think about it, that God has placed inside of us something that is so magnificent, that's not like anybody else, that's tailor-made just to us. And how dare we just kind of hold it?
0: But you know what? There's somebody right now saying, but I don't know what that is. You say that. People say that. The Bible says that. But I don't know what that is for me, because it's not tangible. Maybe I can't just see it, feel it, touch it.
1: Yeah, and I think that's fair. But I would also tell a person there's a difference, and I don't know what my gift is, as opposed to disregarding and diminishing the gift that God has placed in you, because you compare it to other gifts. You know, we were kind of talking off air about Quincy Jones. And again, I don't know all the, I was watching a documentary on him, and I don't know all of the details of his life other than he made other artists better. He made Michael Jackson better. He made Chaka Khan, but he made these people better. But if he said to himself, you know, I don't sing like them, I don't have a gift, then where would these people be? So he had to realize that my gift may be bringing these people together. Like, I go back and I think about the We Are the World song.
0: Yeah.
1: He brought all these people together. That was a gift, to get all these people to lay aside egos and to say, we're going to come together for a common, and then to do the arrangements, to do all these different things. That's a gift.
0: And to be able to use every voice,
1: yes,
0: in the perfection of what we know We Are, yeah, the World to be.
1: Absolutely, absolutely. I mean, I remember that song, and I didn't know all the details to it and the backstory behind it, but I knew that it was a good song. And I was like, who is this guy that's just waving his hand? I'm like, I didn't understand that, you know, he was basically arranging, conducting, orchestrating, if you will. Well, that was his gift. So I think sometimes people, they have gifts, but fear will stifle the gift. Because you're like, I can't do that. Not me. God, you calling me to do this? I mean, but I don't look like the person across the street. That person is gifted. And I'm like, I tell people, don't let monetary gain diminish if it's a gift or not. There are a lot of people that will call me and say, hey, you know, can you help me with this computer issue? Can you help me with all these things? Well, I have a gift for that. I don't make money from that all the time. But if I were to say every time I help somebody, if I didn't make money, well, God, maybe I'm not gifted. No, I understand that sowing and reaping is a principle, and that as I'm sowing, one day somebody's going to help me. We were talking about that a little bit off air, about when you help somebody else, you set yourself up to absolutely be helped, mm-hmm, because it's a principle. But for that person that's saying, well, I don't know what my gift is, I would go back and say, a simple question. Ask God.
0: Uh-huh.
1: Now, this is the thing, though. He's going to answer you.
0: Mm-hmm.
1: And the gift you think you have or may not have, it might be different. So don't be shocked if you're like, well, God, what is my gift? And he says, your gift is to take care of kids. I don't want to take care of kids. I'm tired of taking care of kids. Well, that's your gift. There's a young lady that we went to church with a long time ago, and she just had a natural just ability just to work with children. So much so that I would have been like, if she would have opened a daycare, I know that it would have flourished, because she just had that gift to work with kids. Well, she could look at that and say, that's not a gift. That's just what I do. Well, sometimes your gift is what you do. Sometimes you have a burden for those things. That's what you do. And it's a gift. Now, in the beginning, maybe she didn't make a lot of money if she would have opened the daycare, but that still didn't diminish the gift. I think sometimes we don't want to know what our gifts are, because they could possibly derail or change what we think we're supposed to be doing right now.
0: Wow. Talk about burying the gift. Ooh. You know, there was a man in the Bible, you know, and God gave out the gifts, and,
1: yeah,
0: you know, some multiplied and,
1: yeah,
0: made them bigger. And then there was that one that, yeah, said,
1: out of fear. He said, out of fear, I knew what kind of person you were, so I buried it and I'm just giving it back. See, that's where I talk about the reality that my gift is not for me. is for other people. I'm supposed to multiply what God has placed in me. The person that buries their gift, I would almost guarantee they're either comparing their gift or they're afraid. Those are the two things that I've noticed in life for people who are gifted that don't do things. And you can tell when a person is supposed to do something in an area, you can just watch them and you can see how something will happen and they might kind of put their head down like, I should be doing that. I could be doing that, but I'm not. So what's holding you back? It could be fear. It could be comparison. But the person that is burying their gift, it doesn't diminish the gift. God isn't going to take the gift away just because you buried it. He's going to be disappointed that you didn't take what he gave you and looked at it as value, but he's not going to take it away from you and say, well, since you didn't want to use it, then I'm going to take it away. But what he will do is he'll put somebody in your space doing the very thing that you're supposed to be doing. And it's not a comparison, but it's to show you, I want you to do this as well. And I want you to do even more.
0: And what do people say when that happens? That was my idea. Yeah. That was what I was supposed to do.
1: Yeah. Yeah. And God is like, well, you can still do it. It's just going to be in a different. I mean, that's kind of like the person saying when they smell a good cologne or good perfume, I had an idea for that. Okay, well, we'll do something else. I mean, we have, I don't know how many fragrances in the world, but different people have done different things because different people have a different level of influence and a different gifting. There may be somebody that, like for me, one thing that I have a gift to do is like, I remember music. Like I remember music to the point where a long time ago when we had these things called CDs, compact discs for those, I could remember the placement of songs of every artist of every CD that I listened to.
0: Wow.
1: That's a gift. Mm-hmm. Now, I could look at that and somebody said, that ain't a gift. But I'm like, for me, it was. Because if a person said, I wonder what this song is, well, I could tell them.
0: Before Shazam.
1: Yeah. I could tell them what it was. And it was like, oh, wow, man, thank you. Didn't make any money from it. But that person left feeling empowered and they knew what they had a question, they found out, and then they felt like, yeah, I got an answer.
0: Mm-hmm.
1: That's what gifts do. I mean, they're supposed to, you know, I tell people gifts are like salt. They enhance the flavor. They bring out what is already there for a person because everybody is gifted. I mean, the thing that I love about it is your gift is not my gift, and that is okay. But when all our gifts get together, we're made better.
0: And so I just feel like there's somebody out there that is metaphorically pregnant right now with their book, and they know that they're supposed to write this book, but they fear and all the things. What do you say to that person?
1: I would tell them just, I know it's going to sound like a cliche, just do it. Build, like we have this saying in technology, we'll basically build the airplane as we start going. We'll build it as we go.
0: Wow, what does that mean?
1: Basically, I don't have it all together, but I know where I'm going, so we might get a wheel, we might get a wing, we might get a lever, but we're going to do it. We're going to make it happen because we know we're supposed to do it.
0: Wow.
1: That book has got to come out. If not, what it begins to do is it begins to bother you. You begin to get agitated and you're like, I got to get this out. I got to get this out. That's what I always look at, like even for the books that I've written, it's like there's so many more. And there's a frustration when I turn on the news or I turn on the radio or I look on social media and another book has been published. Like, man, I should have done it. I got to get this book out. I got to get this book out. I got to get this series out. I got to do it. Because the thing is, people want to hear what I have to say.
0: Mm-hmm.
1: And I just have to, I mean, and I'm holding it back because my thing is when I step out, when I published my first children's book, it opened a door for other people around me. I gave them permission to say it could be done. I'm going to write a book too. Right now, your book is not about you. It's about other people. And you're holding people hostage by not releasing what God has placed in you. You're not giving them permission because they're waiting. Somebody is waiting on you to step up and step out.
0: There it is. Get out of the way of the gift and let the gift have its way. Always good, Jay. Thank you.
1: Thank you.
0: Hey, everybody, stay on point. We'll be back after this. 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

0: 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Jay is still in the house this morning because he's out of school for the summer. And we were just talking about continuing the conversation about those gifts and those talents that people have and how to push past the fear to get to it, to just try.
1: Yeah. I mean, it's really that simple that we just have to really try. I mean, I tell people all the time, you know, either you will or you won't. You do or you don't.
0: And God knows if you will or you won't.
1: Absolutely. I mean, before you even decide, he already knows what you've decided.
0: Mm-hmm.
1: And I think that if we just get out of the way and just say, okay, God, I trust you.
0: But the hardest thing I know for me to do and for maybe a lot of people is to get out of the way.
1: Yeah. Yeah, we want to be in control of the gift. But the reality is we're just stewards of the things that God has given us. We're not owners.
0: Mm-hmm.
1: We're stewards. Mm. I'm supposed to just make sure that this is found. But I mean, I was one of my children. They attended one of the middle schools here in the Alexandria area. And their motto for their team was better than you found it. Better than you found it. And I thought about that. I was like, wow, what a profound statement. Mm-hmm. That what if we had people in lives that they were better than when we found them?
0: Mm-hmm.
1: Just from the interaction with us or just from the gifts that we do. What if your gift made people better than when you found them?
0: Mm-hmm.
1: And I think that sometimes when we start that comparison, that is one of the main things that will keep us from not really pursuing and walking what God has for us. When we decide that I'm going to compare and I'm not going to do it, or maybe I'm not supposed to, or I don't have the money, I don't have the time. We become Moses whenever it's time for us to do something. We start stuttering. I can't do it. You know, it's like, no, you can.
0: Right.
1: I mean, you know, God took away every reason, every excuse that Moses had not to do what he told him to do. He's like, I'm giving you Aaron. I'm doing this. I'm doing all these things, Moses. Like, there is no excuse.
0: Yeah.
1: You just have to go and do it right now. And we don't want to do it because it might require a little bit of sweat equity.
0: Huh.
1: It might require that I have to stay up a little later, maybe go to sleep a little earlier. Maybe I can't go to the party. Maybe I can't go to the event. But I'm walking in my purpose and I'm building and doing what God has asked me to do.
0: And it might cost you something.
1: Well, if it doesn't, it's of no value. If it doesn't cost me anything, then it was of no value. Whether it cost me sleep, I was reading something, I just happened to stumble upon this individual. I listened to a 2-hour podcast.
0: Wow.
1: With a gentleman by the name of David Goggins. And I had never heard of this person, but the irony was I heard of his story. And from my understanding, he's the only individual that has ever completed Navy SEAL training, Army Ranger training, and Air Force Academy training.
0: Wow.
1: All three of those, which one of them by themselves is, a phenomenal feat.
0: Yeah.
1: But he did all three. And he was talking about his will. He was like, look, he said, I was 300 pounds. He said, now I run beyond marathons, and he does all these different things. But he was like, I just decided I'm going to use every gift that God has given me to accomplish what it is. And by doing so, I eliminate excuses. He was like, I was the worst of the worst out of the worst. And look at where I am now. He said, so I'm taking away all your excuses. He's like, I was overweight. I couldn't read. And I came from an abusive home, all these different things.
0: Right.
1: And he's like, look at where I am now. He's like, he was like, I unapologetically tell you this. I feel sorry for no one.
0: Wow. And so this morning, I believe, is just a clear message for every single person that is not living and working and walking in your purpose, in those gifts. Doesn't matter where you are, doesn't matter when you started or if you started, but to just start the birthing process and trust that God will do the rest. So when we come back, we're going to, of course, we're going to go to the top of the hour. We're going to have the OPT meditation. But remember yesterday, if you were here, I was talking about all of the things that are happening in communities throughout the sound of our voices and even beyond for kids to engage young people. So we're going to be talking to the Rapides Parish Library. Some of the folks from there are coming this morning to talk about what they have in store, what they're doing to make that connection for kids and for families. And if you've got things that are happening in your community, we know this summertime is a great time, but it can be a tricky time, you know, when kids are unengaged, when they are not monitored fully like they are at school. Some kids depend on school lunch, breakfast and lunch, you know, as a part of their survival. And so if you've got a feeding program, if you've got vacation Bible study or school, if you've got a swim program, whatever you've got, especially if it's at no cost, we want to hear about it. We want to hear about it so that we can share those things that kids can get involved. If you've got sports camps going on, you know, we need to know about it so that we can put it out there and help people to get involved.
2: It's important.
0: Even if it's just a week, even if it's just a few days, it's so important. And you just never know how it'll change a kid's life. I know our kids went to the Ash camp. The football player at Ash, where it was so hot.
2: Okay, the receiver, Chalk.
0: Yeah, DJ Chalk.
2: DJ Chalk.
0: Let me tell you something. Yeah, those kids awesome. Never forgot that experience. And when I tell you, they are still wearing the shirt that DJ Chalk signed for them in the awe that they experienced.
2: Yeah, that moved them.
0: It moved them. It changed them.
2: Yeah, it changed.
0: You know, and so these are the experiences that we want to give to our kids, and we want things that are going on in our communities.
2: Right. And there's a camp going on at Peabody, I think, for basketball. There's a professional basketball player. We didn't get any, but we saw it on a post or something. I don't know the gentleman's name, but he played pro basketball, and he's doing a camp for the kids.
0: Has it happened? Is it happening?
2: We don't know. I read so much stuff. I can't really even pull it up. But you know, yeah, we wish we would have known to tell everybody, but you know, we just got to get a call from somebody.
0: And that's why we're putting the call out to you. Send us a text.
2: Because kids are missing out on it.
0: Yeah.
2: I mean, there's a lot of kids and a lot of people that are not knowing that it's happening. And you know, we don't want to claim that we're the only place that's doing this type of thing, but we do know that we have a lot of people listening. Plus, and also because of the great reach we have,
0: mm-hmm.
2: there's kids in the outer line communities that aren't really hearing it from local media.
0: Mm-hmm.
2: So, you know, we need to know about it, and that's the strength that we have here, and we can do more.
0: Absolutely. So, you know, let us know and give us a call, and remember, those gifts and talents lie within, and we can start early and often. We're going to take a break here, but we'll be back. Stay on point.

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4: Xi warns Trump at Beijing. Good morning. I'm Wade Hampton. Your On Point Media News is brought to you by the Law Office of Malcolm Larvadane. What's the name? Larvadane. Chinese President Xi Jinping warned of clashes and even conflict with the United States over Taiwan, cautioning President Donald Trump that tensions over the Beijing-claimed island could jeopardize ties between the world's two biggest economies. The stark warning was delivered as the two leaders met for high-stakes talks in Beijing at the start of their two-day summit. It contrasted with the public praise offered by both men as they arrived for a grand welcoming ceremony at the Great Hall of the People in the Chinese capital. On Point Media News is being brought to you by the Law Office of Malcolm Larvadane. What's the name? Larvadane.
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0: Welcome back, everybody, to the OPT Network. It's the time of the morning where we start with our OPT meditation, intention, and or thought for the day. 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And it says this, I will try to help others. I will try not to let a day pass without reaching out an arm of love to someone. Each day, I will try to do something to lift another human being out of the sea of discouragements into which he or she has fallen. My helping hand is needed to raise the helpless to courage, to strength, to faith, to health. In my own gratitude, I will turn and help other people with the burden that is pressing too heavily upon them.
2: Yeah, and that's really an act of selflessness. That's what we're trying to get to happen here. But I think the thing that we miss in this, you know, is when we're trying to do something to help somebody else, you notice we don't tend to be focusing too much on what is ailing us.
0: Mm-hmm.
2: It's almost as if you give to God by default. In other words, you don't say, here, God, take my problem.
0: Right.
2: But when you're trying to help others in their difficult times with their difficult situations, then God in turn helps you with yours. And it's all in the same vein of sowing and reaping.
0: Mm-hmm.
2: When I sow help, you know, God will send somebody out the clear blue to help me.
0: Yes, indeed. Mm-hmm.
2: You know, and I mean, when I read this, I was like, well, God, okay. You know we should help others. We want to help others. We're, you know. But you don't really think about the gain that comes from you when you're doing that. The only thing we think about is, man, if I do all that, it's just like we're giving tithes and offering. If I give them all that, what am I going to have?
0: Right.
2: You know, when am I going to have time to deal with my problems? How am I going to be able to deal with the stuff that I have to deal with to stay in the place that I'm trying to be in, or to be financially fit, socially, have good social well-being, good mental health? If I start doing all this, that's going to take from me.
0: Mm-hmm.
2: And that's, I think, the place where we have to get out of, and I think that's what this meditation is mostly about, is coming out of self to be of service and of use to somebody else other than ourselves. See, the problems that I used to have in my life was I was so focused on me that I was no earthly good to anything.
0: Mm-hmm.
2: Because all I thought about was me and how I could get myself to where I wanted to be. You know, and I didn't check with God and say, well, God, where do you want me to be?
0: Right.
2: Right. But when I start to be of service to others and helping others and giving to others and trying to see what I can do to help somebody else, the focus goes off of me.
0: Mm-hmm.
2: Which, as I look back on my life now, my major problem was I was overly concerned with self. But you know what else I find out when I look back? I was always fine.
0: Mm-hmm.
2: Almost as if I was looking to try to help myself so much that I wasn't able to do anything by way of being service to anybody else but myself. And guess what? I wasn't being much service to myself either.
0: Mm-hmm.
2: Because I was trying to get for myself what I thought was right for me instead of what God wanted me to have. Because I guess everybody out there knows that you've prayed for stuff and you've done what was right in that praying, and whatever God gave you was way bigger than what you ever thought you wanted.
0: Mm-hmm.
2: And that's, if we can learn how to live in that place, you know, me and Jay always talk about that gusher. You know, you want to get that flow of God, just gush it in.
0: Mm-hmm.
2: When
0: mm-hmm.
2: you get that, man, it's no other feeling like it. It's when you know that you're in the right place and you're doing the right thing and you get rewarded with it by the Father.
0: Right.
2: Man, that's a powerful deal. And this meditation.

0: I mean, and the way that we come together individually and communally is by serving. And sometimes we serve even when we're hurting, because it brings us out of our own pain and it helps us to put the focus on others. Because no matter what we're going through, I'm seeing on this journey every day, you can think your situation is just, I mean, it's hard, it's unfair. But then if you just wait, you're going to hear somebody that's going through something far worse. And it could always be more. It could always be worse. But everybody's going through something. Everybody. And I think that the meditation has really caused me to say, how am I serving others? Am I able to come out of all of the things that I think that I'm focusing on, to look at how I can be a blessing to someone else? And our pastor has been really preaching about really sincerely putting other people in our prayer, in our prayers, and praying for people that are really going through some of the hardest, most challenging times in their lives.
1: Yes, yes. And I think all the pastors are trying to get this to people.
0: Mm-hmm.
1: But, you know, people start in turn thinking the pastor is trying to get something from them. You know, it's like, it's just a hard concept to grasp.
0: Mm-hmm.
1: You have to have an open mind.
0: Mm-hmm.
1: You know, you have to be free thinking and allow God to go in and move the furniture around in your head.
0: Mm-hmm.
1: You have to be willing. You have to be willing to say, I'm going to trust you, God, to do for me what I need done for me. And I'm going to focus on something other than myself. And like I said, all of the pastors, man, you know, you can go to any church on any given Sunday, and most of the pastors are talking about the same thing, what thus saith the Lord.
0: Mm-hmm.
1: And all of that stuff is going to correlate, because God doesn't contradict himself. And every pastor that you speak, I know in the Christian faith that we're in, you know, and most of the people here are Christian. There's a lot of other denominations and religions, but even they, everybody is talking about good versus evil, right versus wrong, and how to be neighborly, love thy neighbor as thyself. And the more we start to get into those places right there, you know, the more our life starts to be on an even keel and more balanced. And we start to operate from a place of faith versus what we can see.
0: Mm-hmm.
1: See, the problem is we operate, you know, from a place that is more comfortable for us. And if I can see it, I can become.
0: Right.
1: You know, well, we're being asked something totally different here. We're being asked to trust something that we can't see. Most of us don't trust the people that's next door to us.
0: Right.
1: So I'm not saying this is easy. You know, it's simple, but it's not easy. You know, it's hard to just be able to rely on something, you know, and the way that you get to that place is by hearing and hearing and practicing and practicing, and then you start to see the benefit of doing it. But a lot of us, until we see the benefit of these gifts or these blessings, it's hard for us to practice.
0: Mm-hmm.
1: If that makes sense.
0: Absolutely. And, you know, when God blessed us with this ministry, all those years ago, you know, the mission was to encourage, uplift, and enlighten his people one conversation at a time and one day at a time.
1: Right.
0: And so,
1: but look at what that one day at a time has come to.
0: Right.
1: 17 years.
0: Mm-hmm.
1: Right. 17 years and growth exponentially.
0: Right.
1: You know, growth that was beyond what we probably would have thought. We said a whole bunch of stuff, but we was like, man, how are we going to do that? You know what we did? We just kept doing it one show at a time.
0: Right.
1: And here we are.
0: And even in the mission of encouraging people,

0: So sometimes it just is not easy because life still happens. But I'm going to tell you what, always, God is so faithful. He'll always send somebody to encourage you when you need it the most. And yeah. So the challenge today is to come out of self and encourage.
1: Especially somebody. If you're trying to lighten the load of others.
0: Mm-hmm.
1: Right?
0: Mm-hmm.
1: He's going to be there to lighten your load.
0: That's it.
1: That's good, Carlos.
0: Here's how we can pray about it. Says, I pray that I may be used by God to lighten many burdens. That's really a challenge and a command this morning. I pray that many souls may be helped through my efforts. That, family, is our OPT meditation, intention, and or thought for the day. 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
12: Good morning, everybody, and welcome to the OPT network. Well, if you've been following the show at all, you know that we talk about heart disease all the time, and most especially women and heart disease. Heart disease, of course, is the number one killer of both men and women. And this morning we're sharing an incredible story of really how to love today. You know how sometimes we always think we have tomorrow? Well, our author has written an incredible book called Love Like There Is, Like There's No Tomorrow, How a Cardiac Arrest Brought My Heart to Life. Her name is Oceana Fleiss, and she has written three historical novels with Tricia Goyer in the best-selling Love Finds You series. She speaks at churches, parenting groups, and writers' conferences, and she teaches Bible classes, and she also homeschools junior high school kids. Well, she joins us all the way from Seattle, Washington this morning to talk about her literally heart-wrenching book, Love Like There's No Tomorrow. Oceana, good morning and welcome to your very first time to the OPT Network. Good morning and
13: thank you for having me.
12: You know, Oceana, when we started reading the book, we always think that there is tomorrow and that if things aren't going well today, that we always have tomorrow. But like every other busy mom with all sorts of busyness, your busy button, your busy place was full. Talk about the moments, the days leading up to what you write about in the book, your cardiac arrest. Were there any indications?
13: Well, I was very busy. I think we can all relate to that as moms, and just in our lives are so insanely busy at times, and that's how I was. And my husband had been laid off from work, and so I was working part-time as an editor, and I was homeschooling my kids, and I was doing all these things, and really, ultimately, I was like lots of women trying to please. You know, there's that goal that we just want to please everybody around us, and we want to do good, and we want to have people smile at us and think we're great, but ultimately, underneath all of that was a deep desire to please God. And I just really felt like I needed to do all these things to please Him. And my prayer, my desire to God at the time was just, God, please help me be more productive. You know, I was just constantly saying, help me have the energy and strength to get through this to-do list that I'm struggling to do just to please you, you know? Mm-hmm. And what I didn't realize was that I didn't have to do all those things to please God. And I just got so burnt out eventually just from doing so much. And there was this one day I was in this coffee shop, and there was this man, and he was relaxed. He had his head back, and he was kind of reading the paper, and he was talking to people. And I thought, who gets to do that? Who gets to just sit and spend his morning relaxing? Because I was at the coffee shop working and doing all this, you know, editing jobs. And so at that moment, my prayer changed, and my prayer became, dear God, please give me rest. I just need rest. And He was so faithfully answered that prayer in a way I never expected. I didn't have any idea that my heart had any issues at all before that. I had no family history or anything. And so this was a completely out of the blue for something like this to happen to me.
12: And so at 42 years old, husband is laid off. There's lots of stress, lots of things going on. You're the mother of four. And just everything that life could bring was happening in your life. And you lay down one night. And tell us what happens on that faithful night.
13: Yeah, it was January 9th of 2011. And the day that it happened is such an odd day because my husband, my four kids, and I, we actually, in the midst of all of our chaos, we had a really nice day. It was a great day. We actually played Wii together. We had waffles, you know. We just had a really great day. And it was one of those days where you're like, okay, I am glad to be here. In the midst of all the stress, I'm glad that I'm here and it's good to be alive. But I didn't know what was, you know, waiting for me a few hours later. I put my little sweet baby girl to bed and gave her a kiss and went to bed myself and laid down watching TV with my husband. And soon after that, my husband heard this really bone-chilling kind of choking, coughing sound coming from me. And he didn't know what was wrong. He knew something was wrong. But what he could tell was that I was struggling to breathe. My hands were kind of curled up. My back was arched. My eyes had rolled back. And, of course, he was terrified. And he started trying to give me CPR. He got 911 on the phone. And thank God they told him what to do. They walked him through it. And so he did chest compressions. He did it to 100. They count to 100.
12: Right. And
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0: Welcome back, everybody, to the OPT Network. Lakeisha Hinton is joining us this morning. She's from the Rapides Parish Library, the Martin Luther King branch. And we're talking about all the great things that are happening throughout the Rapides Parish Libraries in Central Louisiana. Lakeisha, it's always good to have you.
1: It's good to see you, too. Good morning. Good morning. We are on the cusp of our summer reading program. It does begin June 1st. We're encouraging everyone to come out, reactivate their bean stack so that we can start logging the minutes for books.
0: What is the bean stack?
1: Oh, it records. We know, you can write your books down now, but for more efficiency, you can record your minutes on there, and it actually tells you when you're up for a prize, what's the next step. It sends recommendations for books based on what you've read or your age group, stuff like that. So I'm excited. I'm excited again. Our kickoff for our SRP program is actually today at 3:00 at the King Branch. Our other branches, Heinsohn has had theirs, Robertson's had theirs. They've all been good kickoffs, and we have, you know, our other branches are just simultaneously coming. But you start officially logging on June the 1st.
0: Okay. And so people will just be seeing this. Maybe they won't get there for the 1st. So what if they start logging?
1: Oh, it doesn't matter. Summer reading goes from June 1st to July 31st. The only ones that are kind of like on the time frame is our teens. We're really trying to really promote and make sure our teens keep reading, because literacy helps you keep maintaining. It helps you keep learning, better understanding of things. But our teens are, every week they have different drawings that they can enter into. They have to read at least 4 hours during that week. You just got to log by Sunday. Even if you don't log until Friday, you can go back and say, hey, I read an hour Monday, an hour here. Just get it all in by Sunday. Mm-hmm. So, I mean, I'm excited. Of course, we have our entertainment.
0: But before we talk, before we leave the reading program, I want you to talk to parents and grandparents on how important it is to keep kids reading and teens reading throughout the summer.
1: Well, exactly. Studies have shown that if you go through the summer and you don't pick up a book, you're just looking at your tablets, of course, you know, you're doing your extracurricular activities and things and so forth, all of your learning is, when you go back to school in August, you're behind. You've lost so much because you didn't keep those cells fired up and going. So, of course, we're encouraging our parents, our grandparents, nannies, aunties, uncles, whoever can get them, the next door neighbors that your child is best friends with. We're encouraging them, pick up a book. I mean, we don't want to just say, you don't have to come in the library. We would appreciate it, but you can pull up books online. You can do audio books. It's not just centralized to the primary pages in your hand. Mm-hmm. So I can't stress it enough. If you want to keep learning, a good reader, you would be surprised at how far they keep going forward. There's no slacking of what their knowledge capabilities.
0: Right. And 4 hours a week is not a lot.
1: It's nothing.
0: And so y'all are really incentivizing kids and teens to read.
1: Exactly. We want them to dig in, plant a seed, and read, grow their minds. That is what we need to do now more than ever.
0: And so, you know, one of the things that I think parents and grandparents and foster parents and people who are trying to get kids to want to read is finding what they will read and what will interest them. How do you help them?
1: Well, exactly. A lot of our kids have, we certainly encourage our accelerated reading. However, even with accelerating reading, you have to find what they like. You can't just, this is an AR book. This is it. If a kid does not like what they're reading, the chances of them picking it up and actually enjoying and comprehending is not as heavy as it would have been if they liked it. We've just had a lot of kids that say, oh, I don't like to read. No, this is a challenge. It's not that you don't like to read, baby. It's just you haven't found that book that interests you.
0: Right.
1: And I mean, hey, it doesn't cost anything to pick up this book. If the first five pages don't catch you, move on to the next one. Mm-hmm. I do audio books sometimes, and if that first audio, if the voice doesn't get me, well, right. guess what? There's another person reading out there. I'm going to try something. You can't just give up.
0: Mm-hmm, mm-hmm. And so this is really important, and this is a good thing for us to bring our kids into. How easy is it to get a library card?
1: It is easy. All we need is a valid ID, and the rest is history. Mm-hmm. Our parents, and with our minor kids now, our kids under 17, we do require a parent or guardian to come in with their valid ID and sign them up. It's free. I mean, and what I think a library card, for the cost of it, it's priceless what you can get out of it.
0: Mm-hmm.
1: Like I said, we have online resources from books to magazines to educational journals. Like, we're helping everybody from the babies to college students. There's something for everybody in the library.
0: Mm-hmm.
1: And it's accessible. Like, right. you don't pay for a library card. Now, if you lose it, you know, hey, 50 cents to $2, which is not much, but we can work with you. We just are trying to make sure we can put a library card in everybody's hands. I'm at the point now that if your baby's not here yet, if she's due on June the 1st, guess what? She could have a library card before beautiful. She gets here. Like, this is where we are with it.
0: Mm-hmm. Have you seen, Lakeisha, people who said that they're not readers grow into
1: definitely
0: lovers and readers?
1: Oh my, definitely. We had a little kid. It was so hard. He was like, I don't like this. He's like, well, what do you like? He's like, I like trucks. I don't like this. We actually found a book, and he started with a board book. Like, there's no shame at where you start. You just have to start somewhere. And now he went from that one board book, because grandma said you better get you a book, to now he comes in and he has a list. And his interests are changing.
0: He has a list.
1: Yes. I call him my little genius now, because he went from, I just like trucks, to now he'll pick up something on bugs or snakes, or he's all over the place, but he's thoroughly enjoying it. And then the biggest achievement of it all was he came in one day and he said, I didn't like this book too much, but I'm going to go see if I can find something else. Done. He didn't give up. We're still reading. I said, you're going to find you something else. If you don't find nothing else, we going to go out there and look too, because I refuse to believe that there is nothing in the library that you can take out of here. Mm-hmm. There's nothing. Mm-hmm. You got to leave with something.
0: Right.
1: So, I mean, that is a thrill. It's sometimes it gets to where it may be challenging, because you never want to see him. No, I don't want anything. But hey, that's the challenge. You gonna get something out of here.
0: Right.
1: If I gotta read a book while I'm talking to you, we gonna do something.
0: Right. And for parents who are looking, and folks who are looking for things for their kids to do for the summer, there is so much happening in the library. When we come back, we're gonna tell you about some of the passes and some of the other opportunities that maybe you don't know about that are happening in the libraries throughout Central Louisiana. 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
0: 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This morning, we're talking to Lakeisha Hinton from the Rapides Parish Library. She's at the Martin Luther King branch. And we're just trying to give parents and people who are taking care of kids some ideas of things that you can do absolutely free. And you might be saying, but my child doesn't like to read, Lakeisha. All they like is the tablet and the game. How do you pull them out of the game, off the game, out of the tablets, and just take a chance on the library?
1: I think with taking a chance on the library, you have to dig in, plant a seed, and read to grow our kids' minds. We have to be there. We can't just say, hey, take this tablet and this is what we're going to do. Because at the end of the day, you have to read. I got to know that what stop means. I have to know how to stop at this stop sign. I have to know that when she gives me this paper, I'm not signing over my life. I still have rights. Like, you have to know how to read. You have to introduce them to it. You have to encourage them with it. We have everything. Like, we're being so accommodable this year. Our summer reading entertainment programs, we still have the ones during the day at 10 and 2, but King is actually having on Thursdays at 6 o'clock. The Westside Library is doing 6 o'clock. LaBoose is doing 6 o'clock. During that time, not only do you have entertainment, but after hours, you have time to go in the branches, get you some books, learn about some books. We also have where you can... We have summer feed at some of our branches, the Martin Library in Pineville, Robertson. We have state passes now. Oh, my goodness. I think this one here was outstanding.
0: Yeah.
1: All you have to do, if you just came in on Monday to get a library card, you can actually leave with a state pass to go to one of your state parks around here. It's a initiative that we partnered with this year. We have the museum partnership through the state library in the state where you can go online and see the different states. Just in central Louisiana, mm-hmm. You actually can sign up to go to a museum in New Orleans.
0: Yes.
1: And
0: these passes are free.
1: They are free. You just have to have a valid ID and a library card. Of course, you know, we have our hot spots. I know those out there, the hot spots are like gold these days.
0: Mm-hmm. Yeah.
1: And we have laptops that you can rent out. You just, now with the hotspots and laptops, you do have to be in good standing and you can't have anything overdue, or, but there's ways to rectify that. So there's a lot of possibilities out here. And like I said, with encouraging to read, you just have to be there to say, hey, if you don't do nothing, like even with the little kids, it's like, oh, she doesn't know how to read. Read to her.
0: Right.
1: She's comprehending. I don't think we give ourselves credit for what our brain is storing and how it just keeps firing and rebuilding. You can't let the cells go stagnant. Mm. That's not an option anymore.
0: Mm-hmm, mm-hmm.
1: So, I mean, we're all over the place. Of course, this summer with our summer reading program, we have Harvey the Rabbit back. My child is 22 and she wants to come home for Harvey the Rabbit.
0: Uh-huh.
1: We have the TMM Project. We even have a new one coming.
0: What's the TMM Ocean Project?
1: TMM Project is a guy, like a dance group that comes in and they do cultural, educational entertainment and get the kids involved, the audience involved. Mr. Terrence Morgan, I think, is one of the team leads. I think it's an act of like four.
0: Mm-hmm.
1: There's a poetry lady, a drum man, percussions and things of that sort. We have a new one in Rapides Parish this year, the Ocean Adventure. So I'm excited about that. And, of course, we have our musician, Mr. David LeBeau. At all the different branches, there are so many programs. Plant a Seed Bingo. We have crafts and coloring. And I mean, it's so much. And it's one of those things I tell everybody. If we don't have it, reach out to your library and say, hey, this is what I want to see. We are bending every which way. We are no longer in a box. We are here to help. We're here to grow. And we're here for our communities. This is what we need. We even have zoo passes. Oh, we have the treehouse passes back.
0: You have the zoo passes and the tree passes.
1: Yes.
0: Treehouse passes.
1: Yes, we do.
0: Free passes.
1: Even, and then like this, the state park, I mean, the museum passes. You have the Alexandria Museum.
0: Right. Right
1: here.
0: There
1: is a pass. Mm-hmm. Yes. And with the state park passes, it covers one car and however many you can fit in the car. Now, I'm not saying to pack it illegally, but if you, however many is in the car, that one car are getting in free.
0: Right.
1: So, but if there's campgrounds or something there at the parks, now that doesn't cover that, but you can get in, enjoy. We have to learn how to let our kids be interacted with other stuff.
0: Exposed.
1: You have, yes, expose them. We influence how they're going to go. And if we are giving that influence, whatever happens on the end, we gave the foundation for you to know better, do better, and see better. So
0: that's awesome. And the reason why we're so excited about helping the library is because the library isn't just a building. It is a building, but there's so much packed into it.
1: It's more than books.
0: It's more than books. And to take your kids to a museum might be something that's not on your radar, and it can be pricey, but they're free passes.
1: Right.
0: To take your kids to the zoo.
1: And you never know what seed that one excursion planted in them. And it's like, the theme this year is plant a seed, read, grow your mind. When you plant that seed and you keep watering it,
0: yes,
1: they grow. And down the road, you'll be like, look at this baby. There's a difference between when you don't plant a seed,
0: right,
1: and when you do.
0: Right.
1: So I'm excited for this summer reading program. We're ready to dig in. All of our branches are here willing to help. And it takes all of us to move forward.
0: And talk about how something like the museum that maybe we wouldn't think of doing or taking our kids on a little field trip to the museum, how that creates imagination.
1: I mean, it's the exposure of it all. I think this day and age, with so much at our fingertips, the TVs, the TVs, the tablets, and all of that, you forget that when we were younger, we didn't have all this. I could read a book, and my mind could take me so far out of my living room, and it exposed me to other stuff, other cultures, ways of life, other things to do, things that I could learn. That when you are just staring at this computer, your imagination, it just doesn't have that feel anymore. You just, oh, this, oh, okay. But
0: It doesn't make you think.
1: No.
0: You don't have to think anymore.
1: No, you can't. You're 1, 2, 3. 1, 2, 3 equals 6 doesn't compute as fast as it would when you're feeding your brain.
0: Mm-hmm.
1: So I think that's a lot that we have gotten away from, that imagination.
0: Mm-hmm.
1: It didn't cost to be happy when we were little.
0: Right.
1: Because we used our mind to make the day go a little quicker. Or, you know, we had the force. You put on a cape, you can be that superhero because your mind is saying, I'm flying, even if your feet haven't even left the ground. And that's what books do for a lot of us readers. And it could do for those that are, I don't really read. And we even have a program now that you can sign up and they schedule times to come help you read.
0: Wow.
1: So we have a lot going on at the library. And it's not just getting a book in your hands. We're going to get something in your mind. We are planting seeds every day.
0: And for those people that say, I do read, but I can't always remember or comprehend what I read.
1: You have 3 weeks with the book, and as long as no one is needing it, you can recheck it out.
0: Recheck it out. There are a lot of great things happening at the library. Give the address.
1: We are at the Martin Luther King Branch Library, 1115 Broadway. And, of course, you can go on rpl.org and see where our other branches are. You know, we have the main library, but every door is free to come in. And the knowledge that you'll leave with are the resources. We have something for everybody.
0: Plant a seed.
1: Read.
0: Read. Lakeisha, thank you.
1: Thank you so much.
0: Hey, everybody, stay on point. We're back right after this. Hey, everybody. We want to thank you for joining us today. Be sure and tune in to WNTZ Fox 48 for On Point Talk, the Carlette Christmas Show, 9 a.m. And make sure that you take advantage of all of the resources that are in your community. If you've got things that you want to share, we want to hear about it and we want to share it. We want to thank our guests this morning, Jay McKinney. We want to thank Lakeisha Hinton and the Rapides Parish Library for all they're doing to literally be the change that we all want to see in our communities. The reason why we do it is simple. We love you. God loves us all. Even more than that, don't forget, love yourself, love somebody else. Have a safe and a great weekend, God willing. We'll see you right back here on Momentum Monday. Coming up next is the unstoppable Wade Hampton.
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Show where the music is always the big star. That's Britain, brand new. It's called Seeky First. This is the Unstoppable Wade Hampton Show. Great Friday morning to the Unstoppable Nation. Looks like we made it to the end of another week, and we did it not by luck, not by chance, but by the grace of God and the strength that He keeps pouring into us. You know, today's going to be a day that we finish strong. We're going to step boldly into this day, and we're going to walk in the kind of favor that turns obstacles into opportunities. So make sure you lift your head, square your shoulders, and step into this Friday with confidence, knowing that you're chosen, that you're covered, and that you are created to win. So let's rise, Unstoppable Nation. Hallelujah. The 29th day of May. Let's do some scripture as we get started this morning. We're going to go to the Gospel of John, chapter 15 and verse 2. John 15 and 2, the New Living Translation, says, He cuts off every branch of mine that doesn't produce fruit, and He prunes the branches that do bear fruit so that they will produce even more. Let's pray. Father, in the name of Jesus, I just thank You that every pruning in my life has purpose. And according to Your scripture here, You remove what doesn't belong and You refine what does belong so that we can bear more fruit. So Lord, cut away every distraction, every habit, every mindset, and every connection that no longer serves Your will for my life. And where You see potential, strengthen us, shape us, and sharpen us. We declare that this pruning isn't punishment, it's preparation. We're being positioned for increase and aligned for greater impact. And we're being empowered to walk in the fullness of what You designed us to be. In the mighty and matchless name of Jesus Christ, we pray. Amen. I hope you're ready to G-O. Let's go, folks. It's time for the Bible quiz. You can't call in, but that's okay. You can work this out at home, at your job, or in your car, or wherever you happen to be. See if you can get the answer to this. To what city was Jonah sent by God to cry against its wickedness? To what city was Jonah sent by God to cry against its wickedness? Was that city Jerusalem?

0: Could it be Samaria? Maybe it was Babylon. Or perhaps Nineveh. What city was Jonah sent to cry against its wickedness? Your choices are Jerusalem, Samaria, Babylon, or Nineveh. Jonah 1 and 2, chapter 1, verse 2, has the answer we're looking for. And if you don't know it, go look it up. See if you can get it right and come sit at the front of our virtual classroom. I'm going to reveal the answer a little bit later on in the show, and we're going to be doing birthdays and anniversaries then too for this 29th day of May. All right, coming up, coming at you musically, we're going to kick things off with a brand new Canton Jones called Praise on Go. Music from Diamond District, Brent Jones, and the Soundwave coming up, coming at you right here, right now. On the Unstoppable Wade Hampton Show, this is KAYT, KQJOFM, the Every Generation Station.
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1: I used to ask God for proof. Now I ask him for peace. 'Cause proof don't always come before the storm. 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

0: into your life for all I trust him. It's F-A-I-T-H. The sound wave, brand new on the Unstoppable Wade Hampton Show. Welcome, Unstoppable Nation, to this Friday morning. It's a pleasure to have you here. And we always want to make things kind of fresh for you because there's a fresh fire and a fresh movement moving through this area. God is doing an extraordinary thing. Don't you agree? Hallelujah. And he keeps on doing it. This weekend, Pastor John Jones is celebrating 10 years in ministry. First with a car show tomorrow at 10 a.m. over at the Franklin store. And then the church service at the Galilee Baptist Church at 3 p.m. on Lincoln Road. So Samtown, Woodside, y'all come together to celebrate Pastor John Jones 10 years in ministry tomorrow with a car show. And then the church service on Sunday at 3 p.m. at the Galilee Baptist Church. All right, now you know about that. Aaron Taylor Music Ministry Quartet. They're inviting soloists, choirs, and quartets to come out, plus praise dancers. This is taking place tomorrow at 5 p.m. at the Shiloh Baptist Church at 701 East Jackson Street in Oakdale, Louisiana. 5 p.m. at the Shiloh Baptist Church, celebrating 22 years with the Aaron Taylor Music Ministry Quartet. And of course, we want to talk about Pastor Malika Mays and her Ladies in Waiting, their second annual Love Don't Hurt. It's a movement, a message, and a new beginning. That's going to take place Saturday after tomorrow, Saturday a week from tomorrow, from 5 p.m. to 8 p.m. at 714 Wynn Street in Alexandria. Love Don't Hurt, Ladies in Waiting, the second annual event. It's absolutely free of charge. Go be blessed. And of course, this summer it's going to have some meals for kids. The Food Bank of Central Louisiana and the Rapides Parish Library are hooking up to make it happen. Starting on Monday, every Monday through Friday, through the 31st of July, they're serving food for kids, breakfast and lunch in most cases. Check with your local library and find out the feeding time so that your child can have something to eat. I know you parents are working a lot and, you know, children are out of school. They need to eat. Summer Meals for Kids with the Rapides Parish Library and the Food Bank of Central Louisiana. That starts on Monday morning. Amen. All right. Bible quiz time. Once again, I'm going to give you another shot at this quiz and see if you can get it right. You can't call in, but I just trust that you'll get it right. I'm going to give you the answer towards the end of the show. To what city was Jonah sent by God to cry against its wickedness? Was it Jerusalem, Samaria, Babylon, or Nineveh? The answer is found in Jonah chapter 1 and verse 2. You can look it up. Get your Bible. Get your Bible app. Go look it up. Get the answer. Come sit at the front of the class. It's really as simple as that. We've got birthdays and anniversaries coming up, coming at you next hour. Coming up musically. Oh, it's going to be real good. Next, we're going to be hearing from Renee Spearman, along with Kim Burrell and Montel Jordan. It's a new song called You Chose Me. Also, China Styles, Brian Courtney Wilson, and Twinkle Carter. They're coming up, coming at you right here on the Unstoppable Wade Hampton Show. So, Unstoppable Nation, you guys just stick and stay. It's going to be all right. Plus, at the top of the hour, Pastor Stanley Mathis and Paradise Ministries. Don't go anywhere. We're going to take a break for these important messages.
1: 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We'll be back in just a moment.
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9: Something about telling people about me. I need you to set some example so that men will know that you are completely different from that of the world. I need your life to be like my life. For if any man will come after me, let him have the characteristics of me. Let him have the personality and let him have my ways. When we become Christian, that implies that we are Christ-like. And if Christ came and suffered all of the time, when he lived a life, men charged and challenged him, and some rejected him. Not all of those disciples was buddies with him. And even some of them walked away. And what it tells us that the life of the Christian is not easy, because there will be some that will embrace you, but there will also be some that will walk away from you. But stay the course. Stay the course. If any man come after me, let him have my characteristics, let him have my personality, and let him have my ways. Jesus said, I am the way, the truth, and the life. Jesus is telling us the way to the Father is through him. Then Jesus said, let him deny himself. What Jesus was teaching here was self-denial. And self-denial cuts against the grains of everything our society teaches us and everything our sinful nature says to us. Pastor, I don't know what you're talking about. Well, let me tell you. Here's why. One of the first words that a child learned is mine. That's mine. That's my toy, my food, my, and it's right now my title, my position, my authority. The first thing that we have to destroy is all of this self-elevation. My title, my position. Why? Because that's the first thing you learned when you was a baby. Give me my bottle. Give me my toy. Self-centeredness. And until we break that, we can't be like Christ. Christ came and he gave. For God so loved the world that he gave. We've got to learn to start giving and stop receiving stuff. Your rewards has never been delegated here. Your titles have never been delegated here. Your authority has never been delegated here. But Jesus said, I will reward you when I come. I need some Bible students. I will reward you when I come. And when we stop putting the titles and the position on ourselves and the authority on ourselves, then we become more like Christ. Even when they tried to elevate Christ before his time, he would not let them do it until the time was right. Now we know why Jesus said, I will reward you when I when the time is right. And you will get your reward, your title, your position, when the Lord himself shall descend from heaven with a shout, with the voice of the archangel and a trumpet, when the dead in Christ rise. The Lord said, I will reward you when I come. So why do you want your title and your position now? We got a man that's showing us all of that stuff. And it is self-centered. And it will not sustain. Let me leave that alone. As adults, we have to break that mind concept. For Jesus said, take up your cross and follow me. Jesus calls us, is calling us to willingly and voluntarily take up your cross. He's not going to make us do anything. I've been in the ministry over 46, 7 years now. And the Lord would never force me to preach his word. I ran about 18 of those years. Because I did not want to preach. But God brought me all the way from South Dallas to Sacramento, California, from Sacramento, California to Alexandria, Louisiana. And then God took me to Rome, Italy, Milan. He took me all the way to South America where I saw black water. And then he took me to Kingston, Jamaica, where I was preaching to a drug lord who surrendered his life to the Lord. Amen. A kingpin. Amen. Yeah, yeah. And we don't know the impact we have when we take up our cross and follow the Lord. And when I walked through the street of Kingston, Jamaica, I smelled that stuff floating in the air. You'll get my point. When starting out in an open park with about 10 people. And when I finished preaching, they were out in the streets and down the corner. God's word will be delivered by whomever he chooses, both men and women. My brothers and sisters, this is a call to willingly serve discipleship. It is a call to die, to give up the old man. The old man has to die. Nicodemus, you got to be born again. Why? Because the old man can't inherit what's new. The old man has to die. Die to self. Die to title. Die to position. The old man has to die so that the new man can live. That is the only way we can truly follow Jesus. If any man, that's a conjunction. If any man will come after me, let him deny himself and take up his cross and follow me. How do we follow Jesus? We follow Jesus by committing to a personal relationship with him, by trusting in his teaching and imitating his example. It scares me at times when I have to go places and preach and they don't like you because of the way you look. But he said, if you come after me, deny yourself, take up your cross, and follow me. This is a daily practice of faith, a daily practice of love, and a daily practice of obedience rather than just a set of rules. Some people are still living by rules. 613 of them, we call them the laws. I will live by what God has given me. When Christ came, he fulfilled the laws so that we could have grace. God's unmerited favor. And when we live under grace, we get the blessing. My brothers and sisters, following Jesus begin when we respond to his call to repent and believe the gospel, God's word, share the good news that God loves us and has taken the initiative to reconcile us to himself by giving his son to atone for our sin. I couldn't do it because I have a sin nature. I was born with it. Adam did it. But the first Adam could not do, the last Adam came and did it for us. So that we can receive the blessing that God has for us. And awaken us to God's grace and move us to all of the things he has in store to live for Christ and follow him. When Jesus called his first disciples, he said, follow me, and I will make you fishers of men. As we as believers begin to follow Jesus, we are saved, and we are being conformed to his image. The old man has to spiritually die so the new man can live spiritually. Here's why Romans 8 and 1 said, therefore, and whenever you see the word therefore, you see what it is there for. I'm going to teach you. Therefore, there is now no condemnation to those who are in Christ Jesus, who walk not after the flesh, but after the Spirit. For the law of the Spirit of life in Christ Jesus, is a prepositional phrase. In Christ Jesus has made us free from the law of sin and death. For what the law, the 613, could not do, and that it was weak through the flesh, God sent his own son in the likeness of sinful flesh, and in sin condemned sin in the flesh. Christ did it. that the righteousness of the law might be fulfilled in us who walk not after the flesh, but after the spirit. Now you know why the old man got to die, so that the new man can live and experience what God has. We are justified. In other words, we've been made right. We are justified and declare righteous, and therefore stand before God in his grace. This means for the believers, all guilt and penalty for sin have been completely removed. Ooh, y'all miss you, shout. All guilt and the penalty of sin for sin have completely been removed. Because Jesus took the punishment for our sin. And God no longer views us with condemning wrath. God hates sin. This is the final verdict. Despite our flaws and our identities. For when we are in Christ, this guarantees our acquittal. That's a legal term. We have been released. We have been set free. Aren't you glad you're free? For there is therefore now no condemnation to those who are in Christ Jesus. Why? Because Jesus paid it all. All to him we owe. Sin left a crimson stain, but he, Yahshua HaMoshiach, he, Jesus, washed it white as snow. The doors of the church open. If you're here today, and the Lord is speaking to your heart,

And if you are an office worker, that could or could not be quite significant. It's also National Biscuit Day. Now, overseas in Europe, they call, in England in particular, they call cookies a biscuit. So, you know, that's where you get Nabisco from, National Biscuit Company. Cookies are called biscuits. It's National Biscuit Day. And today is National Alligator Day. And, of course, with all the rain that we've been having, and for my friends who love to go fishing for food, make sure that you don't become the food. All right? National Alligator Day is today. All right, let's do birthdays and see who's celebrating another trip around the sun. Happy birthday today, Gene Hampton, Anthony Burries, Chandra Mills, Dimitri Vinson, Laterica Miles, Sharon Chapman, Grady Price, Curtis Brown, Kenneth Figgins, and of course our very own Greg Phillips celebrating a birthday today. And to everyone around the globe who celebrates, happy birthday wherever you happen to be. Now, if you happen to run across any of these birthday people that I mentioned, or anyone else who's celebrating a birthday, do this. Give them a handshake, a hug, a smile, and yes, maybe some cash to let them know that they are loved and that they're special and that they're truly worthy of the honor on this, their birthday. Do that for me, okay? Let's turn our attention to the Bible quiz this morning. To what city was Jonah sent by God to cry against its wickedness? That city, according to Jonah 1 and 2, would be Nineveh. Nineveh is the answer. And I'm sure that's what you said at home, at work, or in your car, wherever you happen to be. Nineveh is the correct answer. You come sit at the front of the class with your bad self. Bad isn't good, of course. All right? Okay. Hey, I want to thank you today for the privilege of your time. And I'm looking forward to spending more of it with you after the weekend when we come back on Monday following On Point Media with Carlette and David Christmas. In the meantime, remember this. There are two kinds of people in the world. Those that think they can, and those that think they can't. And you know what? Yeah, they're both right. Now, which one of them are you? Hey, make sure you keep the dream alive. Keep praying, keep positive, and keep the peace. And above all, stay unstoppable. And if you're a go-getter, yeah, keep going to get it. You may not get it all in one day, but one day you will get it all. So, until we meet again, love yourself, love each other, and enjoy your life. And enjoy the rest of the Unstoppable Wade Hampton Show. We're running it up until 11 o'clock today. After that, we've got some wonderful ministries and great music to bless you and your family with this afternoon. At 6 o'clock this evening, CJ steps into the Boom Boom Room. I hope that you'll continue to be blessed. Have a great weekend. Stay safe. And we'll catch you back here on Monday morning. Be

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15: Good morning, and thank you for tuning in to Proclaiming God's Word with Prophetess Patricia J. Williams. 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
16: Peace and blessings to each and every one of you. Thank you for tuning in on this morning. Come on, let's go to the Lord in prayer. Oh, gracious Father, we thank you, we praise you, we give you all the glory because surely you are worthy to be praised. God, we thank you for life, health, and strength. God, we thank you for being a great God, a loving God. Now, God, even as we come before you on this morning, we ask that you will have thine own way. As we continue to decrease, oh God, we ask that you will increase within us. Father God, let it be all of you and none of us. In the matchless name of Jesus, we pray. Amen and amen. And if you have your Bibles, could you turn them to 2 Samuel, the 2nd chapter and the 4th verse. 2 Samuel, the 2nd chapter and the 4th verse. And it reads, "And the men of Judah came, and there they anointed David king over the house of Judah. And they told David, saying that the men of Jabesh were they that buried Saul." May the Lord add a blessing to the hearers and doers of his word. And today's topic is fresh anointings. Fresh anointings. A fresh anointing is an outpouring of the Holy Spirit where you are renewed, where you are restored and rejuvenated. It represents a divine empowerment that gives every believer renewed spiritual strength. That gives us clarity. It also gives us favor to navigate a new season or overcome a specific challenge. And I'm reminded in Psalm 92 and 10, it says, "I shall be anointed with fresh oil." It signifies that yesterday's spiritual experiences of what happened on yesterday are very insignificant for today's new task. Every time God gives us an assignment, he gives us a fresh anointing to complete that assignment. So what happens when you do a God-given assignment without the fresh anointing? When you are attempting to do a God-given assignment without the fresh anointing means that you are retired, you are relying entirely on your own human intellect rather than the divine power of God. Some say in Christian theology, this often leads to spiritual exhaustion and you will become ineffective. Because why? I am relying on my own strength. And when you operate without being renewed, without being spiritual empowered, that's why we got to read the word of God. That's why we got to pray. That's why we got to constantly seek God to get empowered. You will experience burnout. You will experience exhaustion. Because you will carry heavy burdens, because the assignment will feel like it's heavy and it is draining, whether then you is partnership with God. Because the anointing connects you with the power of God. And you will also experience emotional fatigue. This is when you will not allow a fresh anointing to overtake you. You will experience emotional fatigue. You will experience frustration. Mm-hmm. Because you are not producing spiritual results. Also, if you go out without the divine power of God, you will lack a spiritual fruit. Mm-hmm. Because you will also lack dead works. Because what may look good on the outside, but you lack the living, transforming power of God. Come on here, somebody. This is where you are operating in your own human intellect. And then also, when you go out without a fresh anointing, come on here, somebody, you are exposed to spiritual attacks. Mm-hmm. You are unprotected against discouragement, against temptation, against opposition, and you are easily to get offended. Without the grace of a fresh anointing, you become highly susceptible to bitterness, to criticism, and to conflict. Come on, here, somebody. So here is some scriptural examples of moving without the divine power, because we can look at the Israelites in Numbers 14, 40 through the 45th verse. After refusing to enter the promised land out of fear, the Israelites changed their minds and tried to invade the hill country against God's command. You see, Moses warned them that God was not with them, but they went on anyway and was soundly defeated. If God tells you you are not ready for something, don't go ahead of God thinking you're ready for it. Because every assignment that God gives you, he have to prepare you. Come on here, somebody, before you step out. Many people has been bamboozled. Many people has been shipwrecked because they go before God, trying to work out the situation themselves. And we can also look at another example is the seven sons of Sceva, Acts 19:13-16. These seven brothers tried to cast out evil spirits by mimicking the Apostle Paul's words, using the name of Jesus like it was something, because they lacked a genuine relationship with God and personal spiritual authority, and the demonic overpowered and stripped them. They was trying to do something what Paul was doing. They was trying to mimic Paul, but they didn't have their relationship with God. They didn't have that anointing. Come on here, somebody. And here's another example. These are examples of how they went out and did things without the fresh anointing, without the connection that God telling them to do. King Saul's unlawful sacrifice in 1 Samuel 13:8-14, facing an impending Philistine attack and seeing his army scatter, Saul grew impatient, waiting for the prophet Samuel. Yes, he did. So he took matters into his own hands and offered a sacrifice himself, relying on ritual rather than obedience, which cost him his kingdom. People of God, I'm telling you, if you go ahead of God without being anointing, without God telling you to go, you can lose everything. You can even lose your place in God. You can even lose your relationship because you went ahead of God. You went in your own human intellect. Yes, David was anointed to be the next king when he was 17 years old. But he had to go through a season of proving before he took the throne. So when David was 30 years old, after Saul was killed in a battle, the men of Judah came and anointed him as their king. Yes, you may be anointed for a certain task, but that does not mean you are ready to go and do the task that God has called you to do. You have to be trained. Mm-hmm. You have to wait. You have to be proven. Come on here, somebody. So Why was David anointed again? I'm glad you asked. God had a fresh anointing for him. He knew David was going to face new battles. He knew David was going to face new challenges. And he was going to need greater wisdom and strength. So God breathed on David's life in a new way. Every assignment you go to causes greater challenges. So God got to equip you for every assignment and every battle that you may face. You have to have greater wisdom and greater strength. So with this second anointing, David established his throne and conquered new territories. But he wasn't king over all of Israel, only the tribe of Judah. You see, this second anointing was taking him there. It was taking him to his next level, to his next assignment. So 2 Samuel 4 basically is letting us know this is God's justice and it is satisfied. You see, David continued to reign as the king of Judah as he waited patiently. Come on here, for the Lord to make him king over all of Israel. Don't rush it. Even in the midst of the wait, allow God to teach you. Allow God to prune some of the things that is holding you down. But you look at this. There were still some members of the house of Saul who had rights to the throne of Israel. You see, these men were Ishbosheth, Saul's son, Mephibosheth, and Jonathan's son. But see, God chose David. David was willing to wait. God, I'm waiting. Because I don't want to go out there half-hearted. I don't want to go out there thinking I know everything, which I don't know everything. But I want you to teach me. I want you to show me what lies ahead. I want you to empower me with the fresh anointing. So, people of God, I want you to be encouraged that what God has started in your life, he's going to finish. You see, he works in phases. See, you're anointed for the season you're in right now. And when you need more, there are fresh anointings already lined up for you. Favor will increase. Doors will open. And the right people will show up. I want you to get ready and I want you to be prepared and know the fullness is coming and the best is yet to come. Come on, let us pray. Father, thank you that you are working in phases in our lives and you're going to finish the work you started. Lord, we're not going ahead of you, but we're going to wait. We're going to wait in the season that you have us in until you tell us to go. Lord, we thank you for the fresh anointings because without it, Lord, we cannot do what you have called us to do. We thank you for restoration. We thank you for rejuvenation. Lord, you bring it at exactly the right time to meet our needs. And Father God, we believe you are taking us into new seasons and the fullness is coming. In Jesus' name, amen and amen. Well, I want you to mark your calendars. June 11th through the 13th, that's Thursday through Saturday. 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Come on. God has a word for you in your season. So if you need to contact me, my number is 318-206-8953. That's 318-206-8953. June the 11th through the 13th, 6:30 sharp. 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
1: 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And now, Pastor Brevel.
2: Good morning, good morning. What a blessing to be able to come on and be a witness for my Lord and Savior, Jesus Christ. I want to thank the listeners for listening to the Word of God. It's as much as a blessing to me that y'all come on and listen to the Word of God. One thing you can rest assured, I love God, and I'm willing to be a willing vessel to be used by my Jesus Christ, my Lord and my Savior. We're going to go into a prayer, and then we're going right into the Word of God. Spirit of the living God, I'm asking you to speak through your servant. Father, use me for your glory. Father, in the name of Jesus, let these words that come out of my mouth, oh my God, to be to glorify you. Every word, let it be of you, God, not of me. I ask you that I decrease so you can increase in me. Oh God, I thank you and I love you. Father, I'm standing in a gap for our unsaved loved ones. Father, we lift them up to you, because we come on this radio station this morning to lift Jesus up, not us. To lift you up, Jesus. To lift the King of Kings up, the Lord of Lords. Now you say in your word, if you be lifted up, that you'll draw all men. Father, I'm lifting my unsaved loved ones up to you. And everyone listen today. We standing in a gap, lifting our unsaved loved ones up to you, Jesus. Father, move by your power. Heal, deliver, and set the captive free. Father, every burden of your people, we ask you to move it right now. Oh, my God. We ask you to give them the strength to hold on, God. Help them, God. Help us to be steadfast and unmovable. To stand on your word of God. Because your word is power. Your word is strength. Your word is healing. Your word is delivering. Your word will set the captive free. Your word, my God, is power to the marrow bones. Lord, I thank you this morning. I thank you that you touched me with the finger of love. I thank you that you woke me up. I thank you, oh my God. I thank you for all you're doing. I thank you for all that you're going to do in our lives of the believers. Oh God, help us stay steadfast in your word, God. Help us, God, as we be obedient to the word of God, that we can speak your word and stand strongly, strongly on your word. Be a rock, oh my God. Oh my God, built on a solid, solid foundation is on you, God. Oh, help us this morning. Help us, God. Oh my God. Father, right now, I'm asking you to look at the ones in the hospital. I'm asking you to touch right now. In the name of Jesus. Somebody racking in pain this morning. Father, heal them right now. Father, deliver them right now. Father, help them right now. Father, you say love thy neighbor as thyself. So this morning, Father, we stand in love. We standing for you to heal. We standing, God, touch right now. Look at the ones, Father, in the nursing home. Oh, Father, let them know you right there. You walk with them. You talk with them. Let them know, Father, they have not been forgotten. Oh, God, touch the hearts of your servants this morning. Oh, God, let them know. We must forget about all the cares of this world and stay focused on you, the author and the finisher of our faith, our Alpha and our Omega. Oh, God, help us, God, to let us know only what we do for you will last. Send more workers in the vineyard. Father, you say the harvest is plenty, but the labor is few. Father, have mercy this morning. Father,

0: in the name of Jesus. As you look at the ones in the jailhouse this morning, change their mindset, God, in the name of Jesus. Father, touch right now. Everyone in there is not guilty, but Father, ones that's not, God, oh God, let them open their cases back up. Oh my God, in the name of Jesus, Father, move this morning by your power. Looking at 2 Chronicles 7:14, we stand on what your word say. You say, if my people, which are called by my name, shall humble themselves and pray and seek my face and turn from their wicked ways, then will I hear from heaven and will forgive their sin and heal their land. Father, America need a healing right now in the name of Jesus. Father, heal right now. Father, we need you, Father. We can't do nothing without you. So we look into the hills from which come our help. We know our help come from the Lord, which made heaven and earth. Lord, please touch America right now in the name of Jesus. Touch those in the White House, God, in the name of Jesus. Touch the saints of God that stand strong, stand boldly, stand steadfast in your word. Seek your face. Oh, my God. Help them, God, to understand that we must seek your face, God. Oh, my God. Hallelujah. You said in Matthew 6:33, but seek ye first the kingdom of God and his righteousness. Oh, my God. And all things shall be added unto us. God, unto you. God, help us understand. We must seek you first. Oh, my God. Put your first in everything. Put your first in our lives. Trust you, God. And don't lean to our own understanding, but acknowledge you, God, so you can direct our path in the name of Jesus. Oh, God, help us this morning. Help us. Psalm 107:20. You said your word. He sent his word and healed them and delivered them for their destruction. Father, we're looking for you to heal America. Heal us, God. Put us on one accord, united in your word. In Jesus' name we pray. Amen, amen, amen. We're going right into the word of God. We're coming out of 1 Corinthians today. Hallelujah. 1 Corinthians 15. We're coming from verse 57 and 58. And it reads, but thanks be to God, which give us the victory through our Lord Jesus Christ. 58 say, therefore, my brothers, hallelujah, therefore, my beloved brothers, be ye steadfast, unmovable, always abounding in the work of the Lord. For as much as you know that your labor not in vain in the Lord. See in 1 Corinthians 15 chapter, Paul was writing to the church. He was talking to the church about their flaws and that they was in the need of grace. And he was talking to them by being steadfast, because really the church was in a mess. It was in sinfulness, wickedness, and he was letting them know that they need to make a change. Going on today in our lives, in the churches, it's time to get focused on what God called us to do. Show more love to one another. Look at 1 Peter 4:10 and see what it says. As every man have received the gift, even so ministers the same one to another as good stewards of the manifold grace of God. We all need grace. We all need to walk in grace. We all need to love one another. We all need to start praying for one another. You see a fault in your brother, pray for him. Love him. You walk in the ways of God so they can see you doing it. You live a life pleasing to God so they can see your light. You be a light. You be a light to that person. No, so much is teaching, so much is talking. We need action in love. Talk is cheap. It's time for us, the saints of God, to stand up and be the written word. The written word. The written word. What I mean about the written word, live the word so they can see the word through you. Some people may not never pick up a Bible, but you can be the Bible. And when they see you living the word of God, then they want to be saying, what must I do to be saved? How did you get him, the Christ in you, to live the way you live it? Why? I study. study, why I'm seeking, why I'm keeping my mind fixed on him. We got to learn to follow Christ. The church must stand up and live the Christ. Be the word. Do what God called us to do. We are here for a purpose. Each one of us has a purpose in life. The purpose is to follow Jesus. The purpose is to win souls. What? Through the power of the Holy Ghost. If you let him abide in you. Hallelujah. Hallelujah, Jesus. Hallelujah. We live John 15, what Jesus said. He said, I am the true vine. My Father is the husband. He said, every branch in me that bear not fruit, he take it away. Let him help us to walk this walk. And every branch that bear fruit, he purge it, that it may bring forth more fruit. Meaning he will help you. He will take out what you don't want in you to follow him. He'll purge you if you surrender the willing vessel. Oh my God. If you surrender the living vessel for him to help you to live the life that's pleasing to Jesus. John 15 verse 4 says, abide in me and I in you. As the branch cannot bear fruit of itself, except it abide in the vine. No more can ye except ye abide in me. He's saying, let me abide in you. And if you let me come in, abide in you, I will take out the impurities. I will strengthen you. I will lead and guide you. I will teach you in the way that I want you to go. I will be your keeper. Oh my God. You got to let the Holy Spirit come in and be your keeper. Let him abide in you so you can be able to take on the characteristics of Jesus. So you can walk like him. So you can talk like him. So you can be an example like him. He said he made you in his image. Come on, saints of God. It's time for the church to line up and do what God called us to do. What church? The body of Christ. Oh, my God. Hallelujah, Jesus. It's time for us to get steadfast and unmovable in the word of God. Say, for God I live, for God I die. Be a steadfast, unmovable for Jesus. You remember Daniel in the lion's den when they throwed him in? Into the lion's den. And the king, hallelujah. What did the king say? The king was more worried about Daniel than anything. But Daniel stood fast on the word of God. We got to be steadfast on the word of God. No matter how it look in the natural, we must trust God. We must not lean to our own understanding. The only way you're going to do this, saints of God, you got to keep your eyes fixed on Jesus. Oh, my God, I'm not saying it ain't going to be hard sometime, but we got to stay saying, Jesus, Jesus, I need your help, God. And he's coming. He said he'll never leave you, not forsaken you, saints of God. Stand on the word of God and watch God. Watch what Daniel did. I said the king was more worried than Daniel. Watch what the king say. He called to Daniel. And Daniel with a loud voice. Daniel, servant of the living God. Servant of the living God. Has your God. He wanted to know, has his God saved him? Let me tell you, God will save you. God will hold on to you. God won't let no harm come to you. Because you are his servant. He called you to stand on his word. His word will not come back void, saints of God. Hold on to God, unchaining hand. I don't care how it look. Keep your eyes fixed on Jesus, and he will keep you in perfect peace. Don't lean to your understanding. Hold on to Jesus this morning. I know that everybody talking about how high stuff is. I know everybody talking about everything. But don't lose hope. Don't lose hope, saints. Don't lose your faith, saints. Stay focused on Jesus. Oh, my God. No matter what prosecution come against you, hold on to Jesus. Remember what King Nebuchadnezzar threw them in the fire? Meshach, Shadrach, and Abednego. He threw them in the furnace. But look at God. When he threw them in the fire, hallelujah, they wasn't even harmed. Don't you know if we stand on the word of God, we won't have to worry about nothing. He will keep us. And the fire didn't even touch him. Oh, my God. Don't you know we serve a mighty God? Stand for God. He want us to do 58. Therefore, be beloved. Be steadfast, always abiding in the work of the Lord. He want us to get in the harvest is plenty, but the labors are few. He want us to get out there and work. He want us to let them know that he is the Savior of the world. And all we have to do is receive him as our Lord and our Savior. But oh my God, that's what he want us to do. He want us to know that our labor is not in vain. Work while you still have time. Glory be to God. I love you and Jesus love you too. Amen, amen, amen. Y'all, let the Lord be with you. We're having a revival June the 11th, 12th, and 13th. Please come out. Oh, it's going to be a mighty time in Jesus. We love you, and Jesus does too.
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4: Father, in the name of Jesus, we thank you. We praise your name, Lord, for you are worthy. Worthy to be praised. Lord, there is none like you. None to compare to your goodness. No one can touch our hearts like you. No one can heal us like you. No one can deliver us like you, Lord. We surrender our hearts and minds and our bodies to you. We present ourselves a living sacrifice, holy and acceptable unto God, which is our reasonable service. We thank you, Lord, for your tremendous love that you have for us, unconditional. Father, I pray that you just touch every heart and mind, every spirit and soul that is in this place, everybody that's here, the Lord God, today, Lord God, that I pray that you add to their life something that they didn't have before. Father, add healing and deliverance and peace and joy. Add it to their life, God. Thank you, Lord God. Thank you for clarity of thought and precision of speech. Thank you, Lord God, for the many blessings that you're going to bestow upon us and that you have bestowed upon us and the love that you've bestowed upon us, that we will be called the sons of God. We are the children of the Most High God, and we thank you, Lord. Father, everything we do today, we come in Jesus' name to do your will, Father. And Lord God, we thank you that the hearts of the hearers today will be prepared to hear word. Word that will be interjected into their life, Lord God, that it may bring forth an increase of fruit that will be meet for your use, God, in the name of Jesus. Father, we thank you, Lord God, that you've blessed us tremendously and that you've looked over the celestial banners of heaven and poured us out a blessing that we don't have room enough to receive. Father, we thank you for the word. We thank you for the Holy Ghost, and we thank you for the blood of Jesus. Father, we thank you, Lord God, that you've kept us thus far and that you're able to perform the work that you've started in us. We thank you, God. We love you, Father. We praise you, Father. You're worthy, God. And Father, after you've touched and saved and healed and delivered and blessed our souls in this service, Lord, we'll be careful to give you praise and glory and honor. We will magnify your holy name, and we will join in with the many winged cherubim and the many eyed seraphim and the many winged seraphim and the many eyed cherubim that chant and declare one to another that you are holy. You're holy, God. You're holy, God. You're holy, and your glory fills the earth, and we magnify your name today. The matchless, the mighty, the magnificent, in the miraculous name of Jesus, we pray and we thank you. We thank you, Lord. Amen. Amen. And I want to use for a thought and the title, a tag on this morning, a time to put on. A time to put on. We have a Father that loves us enough that he will chasten us and give us what we need. Amen. But we complain about what he brings. Now, the next time somebody do something to you and you got to forgive them and you know you got to, don't complain about it. Just say, you know what? That's all right. I'm going to forgive them anyway. Let that be your first response. I know that's hard, but guess what? It's killing your flesh to say that. It's killing your flesh to say, I'm going to forgive. It'll kill your flesh to tell them, hey, I forgive you. Come on and say hallelujah. And so when we put on, we got to put on who? Christ. We got to put off our old ways. My old way, if you cross me, then you got to pay what you owe. That's the way it was. But in the new way, the new life that I have, now I put on Christ, so I let him pay you what you owe. Because the Bible says that God is not to be mocked whatsoever man soweth, that shall he reap. We're not letting them off the hook. But what we're doing is getting us off the hook. Amen. Have mercy. Amen. All right. I ain't preaching that good today, but amen. And so when we talk about putting on, we had to put off some stuff and put on his garment. Amen. But then, you know, we can put on sometime. We can really put on. We can put on like we Christian and we forgave them, but then in our hearts we hate their guts. And then when something happened to them, we say, that's what they get. That's good for them. Next time we're going to see. I bet they'll learn from that. Then you want to make sure everybody knows, he did me wrong. But you see what done happened to him? All that evil he keep up. All them lies he told, now he the one getting lied on. And boy, we gloating, we glory in that. But that's not what God wants from us. That's not how God wants us to act. We need to put on the way Jesus would. Amen. We need to act the way that he would. Amen. Let me go on because I see y'all ready to go. The Bible says in Genesis 27, verse 15, Rebekah took a goodly raiment of her eldest son, Esau. Now, we're tying these two things together, remember? Because he says, lastly, Paul said we need to put on Jesus. Jesus is our what? Elder brother. When it comes, because he made a way for us to become sons too. Come on and say amen. Amen. Amen. And so Rebekah, who is the father of Jacob and Esau, who was married to Isaac, decides that Jacob, not only did he steal Esau's birthright, look at this. Esau was hungry, and Jacob made him sell his birthright for a few beans. Jacob could cook like his mama. He was a mama's boy. Jacob was a mama's boy who could cook like his mama. And the thing about Jacob is that his name meant supplanter. His name meant trickster. His name meant squatter. Somebody who basically don't really own something, but they'll go to it and they take it. In other words, he just would take your stuff. Amen? It wouldn't be his, but you know how you loan something to somebody and then it just become theirs? You got family like that? But that's what Jacob was. And so Jacob wanted not only, it wasn't enough for him to take the birthright, but Jacob wanted the blessing also. He said, now I got this birthright, but what good is the birthright without the blessing? Lord have mercy. Now let me talk to you here. What good is it for us to say we've been born of the Spirit and we won't walk in the blessings of God? You can say you're saved, but if you don't walk in the blessings of God, what kind of testimony is it? All right. Okay. So he says in verse 12, he says, suppose my father will feel me and see that I'm a deceiver and shall curse me and not bless me. Now, his mother said, don't worry about that. I got a remedy for that. I'm going to take you because you a smooth man, but I'm going to take you and in order for you to get the blessing, she said, I'm going to take you and put Esau clothes on you. Put on. She said, not only that, I'm going to cook the food because I know how to throw down and I know how your father likes his food. Then she says to him, I'm going to take the goat's hair from the goat that we just killed and I'm going to put it all over you. In other words, that's the first weave that I read about in the Word of God. I thought I'd wake you all up from your sleep. Amen. She put hair on him. She glued it in. So that he would feel hairy like his brother because he didn't have hair on him. He was smooth. But Esau was a man of the field and he smelled like the field. And so she had to put his clothes on him. She put hair on him. And then here it was, he wanted to go and get the blessing. And he was afraid that the father was going to figure him out and find out that he was a deceiver. This is Jacob. And so he said that now my father gonna find out I'm a deceiver. He already know you're a deceiver, Jacob. The father already know who you are, amen? Because he know, just like when you find out what Jacob did, all the stuff that he did, you'll find out that he was always tricking people. He was always deceiving. He was always getting something that wasn't his, amen? He always found a way to get ahead, amen? He just had it in him. And so he went to him and he took the food. He took the food to his father. And his father, he says, you did this pretty quick. He said, you just said you were going to get, kill me a deer and bring back some food. He said, but you did this real quick. Now I got to give you the blessing. And Jacob said, yeah, it's me. He said, father, he said, here it is. And he said, well, he says, who are you? He said, come close so I can feel you. Here's Isaac that says, I want to feel you. And this is the father. He wants us to be close to him just like this. Amen. And so he said, come closer to me. He said, because you feel like Esau, but your voice sounds like Jacob. Lord have mercy in here. We got to learn and see what Esau, this is the revelation of the whole thing. We got to learn to see that

blood. What is the blood? The blood is the life of Jesus Christ. What is the blood? It is the blood of Jesus that covers me. The blood of Jesus. When I go to God, God doesn't look at me in my sin. God does not look at me as I was. He does not look at me as a liar, not as a deceiver, a backbiter, a whoremonger, or whatever we may become. God does not see that. He sees and he feels Jesus. I wish I had somebody, because he

abide in the vine. We got to stay with the ship. We got to abide in the vine. We got to be in him. Do I have anybody here that now we got to put on Jesus? We got to put him on. We got to put on whatever he

you feel like Esau and you even smell like Esau. In other words, if I've been around Jesus long enough, I should at least start to smell like him. I should at least come on and say amen here. Oh, glory. I should at least start to mimic who he is. I should at least start to love like him. I should at least start to forgive. I wish I had somebody. Oh, yeah, we got to start being like Jesus. And the Bible says that as he went, the Bible says he went closer to him, he felt him and he heard him. When we pray, you know that God hears our voice. When we pray, even though when we pray, God knows exactly who we are. But the Bible shows us in a revelation here that when he opened up his mouth and began to talk to the Father, he said, I hear you, but it sounds like Jacob. God looks at us and he said, I hear you, but it sounds like Al, but I know it's my son Jesus. Oh yeah, I hear you. I wish I had somebody. Jesus said, if you pray in my name, ask what you will and it shall be done. If we pray in his what? Name. And so whenever I do something, I have to do it in

is Jesus, and he answered me like is Jesus. That's why when Jesus went to Lazarus' grave, he said, Father, I thank you that you already heard me. I'm ready to close now. He said, Father, I thank you that you already heard me. And he said, for the sake of the others that are standing around, I need you to do your thing. I wish I had somebody in here that at some point we got to get to a place that we are praying like Jesus. And when God hear our voice, he said, I'm going to answer you just like I'm answering Jesus. We got to have that kind of confidence that no matter what comes our way, that we're doing what we're doing, and God sees Jesus in us. Do I have any witness? If he's in us and we are in him, we're intertwined to the point that you can't tell one from the other. So if a miracle is worked, people say, man, he works miracles. No, it's really not me, but it's God on the inside. Do I have any witnesses? Jesus said, I come to do my Father's will. It's not me working, but it's my Father's working in me.

I hear your voice, and because I smell you, and because of what you feel like, because you got in the close vicinity, that you allowed me to feel you, I'm going to give you the blessing. Do I have any witnesses? See, you can't get a blessing away from God. God reigns on the just as well as the unjust, but in order to get the real blessing, you got to get up close to God. You can't stay away from God. You got to get close to him. Come on and shout yes. We got to get close to God, because when we get closer to him, the closer I get to him, the more he feels me. He feels what I'm going through. He feels my pain. We have not a high priest that don't feel our infirmities. He feels what I'm dealing with. And so therefore he blesses me to be able to handle the situation. Oh, come on and say amen here. But I

Bible said if we can believe on Jesus, if we can be born again, that not only will we be born again, but we will have the blessing of God that maketh us rich and adds no sorrow. Do I have any witnesses? I want to ask you the question now. Are you going to put on? I'm going to put on the whole armor. I'm going to put on the light of God. I'm going to put on Jesus so that I can put on. In other words, so I can act like him. You see, what did Jacob do? Jacob acted like the older brother in order to get the blessing. Too many times we're not acting like Jesus. So how you expect the blessing? We're not acting like Jesus. When people come to crucify us, we want to act like Peter. We want to pull out our sword and try to cut their head off. But we need to act like Jesus. When Judas came to Jesus, he said, "Did you betray me with a kiss?" Judas kissed him on the cheek, and then they arrested Jesus.

Come on and shout yes, because if there is a crucifixion, there's going to be a resurrection. And what is a resurrection? Showing up where people don't expect you. Jesus showed up out of the grave, walked the Emmaus road. Jesus showed up and showed himself to Thomas, who had holes, when he had holes in his hands and nail holes in his feet. Come on and say yes here. So the people who thought you wasn't going to make it, you need to realize when you get up, when you resurrect from your problems, they need to see you at Walmart, and you need to say, hey, how you doing?

standard. Come on and shout yes here. I'm going to put on the armor. I'm going to put on Jesus. Because when I put on Jesus, I start to look like him. And you've been worried about the devil. You've been worried.

If I act like Jesus, then I can walk in the authority to put the devil under my feet. I wish I had somebody. Do I have anybody that say, I'm ready to put on? Pastor, I'm with you. I'm going to put on the whole armor. I'm going to put on the garment of praise. I'm going to put on my long robe. And I'm going to walk the walk of Jesus. I'm going to talk the talk of Jesus. I'm going to live the life of Jesus. I wish I had somebody that said, I'm putting my elder brother on because I got to get this blessing. I got one question for you. I want you to ask your neighbor. Say, neighbor, how bad do you want it? How bad do you want it? How bad do you want the blessing? How bad do you want the miracle? How bad do you want the anointing? If you want

It's so bad that I lift up my voice and I lift up my hands and I say, Lord, have your way. Come on and shout it.

gates with thanksgiving and into his courts with praise. I'll be thankful unto him and bless his holy name. How bad do you want it? I won't let bitterness leave.

Somebody say, yeah. How bad? I want it pretty bad. Come on and shout glory. How bad do you want it? When you go to the cross, Jesus said, if any man will follow after me, let him take up his cross. You got to die every day. Deny yourself. How bad? How bad do you want it? Anybody want it bad? I want it pretty bad. I'm not just trying to get

Want to talk with you? Come on and shout, yeah. Shout glory. I preach to myself. Self shout glory. Self shout hallelujah. Ain't nobody happy but you self. So self, I glorify. Oh, come on and say yes. I'm doing what David did. He said, why you cast down? Oh, my soul. Put your trust in God. Come on, praise his name. Anybody want to praise him? Come on and say yes. Come on, magnify the Lord. Let us exalt his name. Is the Lord all right?

0: I say, if you know he's all right, shout yeah, shout yeah, shout yeah. I know he's all right. Do you know he's all right? Come on, tell your neighbor. Say, neighbor, I know he's all right. I may not know biology. I may not know geometry. I may not know trigonometry. But one thing I know, I know he's all right. Why is he all right? Why is he all right? Because he healed my body. Because he saved my soul. Because he made me whole. Because he woke me up this morning, started me on my way.
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4: Glory to God. If you'll take your Bibles, turn them, if you will, to the book of Romans, chapter 12. We're going to continue here. We started here this morning. And as we embark upon our 21-day fast, we want to prepare our hearts, our minds, our spirits, and even our bodies to worship God, to walk in the Word of God and the will of God, certainly according to the way of God, for the fruition of entering into a more intimate fellowship with Him and receiving from Him the blessings of being a child in a right place with His Father. Romans chapter 12, verse 2 is our focus scripture. And it says, and be not conformed to this world, but be ye transformed by the renewing of your mind, that ye may prove what is that good and acceptable and perfect will of God. You may be seated. May the Lord add a blessing to the reading of his holy word. Now, as Paul writes this letter to the church at Rome, he's cautioning them to be careful about fashioning themselves after the world's principles, after the world's precepts, and after the world's practices. And literally what he's asking in a question form would be this: are you in fashion or are you in favor? Are you in fashion or are you in favor? Because you're going to note that as it relates to the word of God and the way of the world, they are at extreme opposite ends. They are diametrically opposite of one another. All of the principles of the word differ with the principles of the world. The practices of the believer differ from the practices of the non-believer. The saint versus the sinner. Although we share the same world, we have different perspectives, different interests, and different involvements in such and said worlds. We are in the world, but we are not of the world. There is a difference in us because we have been made different because of Christ. Now, when you look at this word, Paul starts off in verse 1 saying something very important. He starts off by saying, I beseech you, I appeal to you, I plead with you, I call unto you. He doesn't say, I command you. Because one of the things that you want to understand about what Paul is saying is, since you've been changed, you ought to act like you changed. I'm not asking you, or rather, I'm not forcing you to do what I'm about to tell you, but because of what God has done for you, you ought to be a willing volunteer. And so he says, I beseech you, brethren, by the mercies of God. Now, this is a point here where when he calls off the mercies of God, it becomes personal to everyone he's speaking to. And it's clear to whom he's speaking because he says, brethren. Now, the mercies of God in your life may differ from the mercies of God in my life. But here is the reality. He's been merciful to all of us. What you may have needed from him, I may not have needed from him. What I may have needed from him, you may not have needed from him. But we've all needed something from him. And it's by his mercies, because again, we didn't deserve it. We didn't many times earn it. And so it was only by his grace and his mercy that provided for us all things that we now are able to enjoy in spite of ourselves. So he calls on the mercy, and the mercy is connected with memories, because when we begin to think of the memories of his mercy, if it had not been for the Lord who was on my side, where would I be? And so many times, in so many instances, in so many circumstances, in so many situations, the mercies of God will rush back to your mind when you see somebody in a situation and say, that could have been me. I made some messed up decisions, and I could have been like this person or like that person, or I could have been in a place that I could not have returned from. But thanks be to God, his mercies afforded me a way out and a way up. And so because of that, I think of the mercies of God, and my heart becomes tender toward God to not only hear him, but to heed him. Notice here what it goes on to say. It says, that ye may present your bodies. And this word present, in the context of what we're talking about, is a present. God saved me. This body is no longer mine. It is bought by the blood of his son. He himself takes ownership of this body. I am simply a manager of this body. And so every day I'm allowed to utilize this body, I ought to present this body as a present back to God, a willing vessel, a yielded vessel. And as I take on that mindset, there's nothing too good for God. There is nothing that God can't ask of me that I wouldn't willingly do for him when I think of his goodness to me. Can't answer for you, don't know what he's done for you, but it's a me and him thing. So now I present my body as a present to God. I'm presenting it to him, not to man, but to him. Excuse me. It says a living sacrifice. Now, most sacrifices, especially in biblical times, were not living sacrifices. They were dead sacrifices, but they were killed. But they were killed on behalf of the people who lived. So literally, they didn't make the sacrifice. The animals that died made the sacrifice. And so God is calling through Jesus Christ and all that he's done for us for a new sacrifice, a living sacrifice. And a living sacrifice means I get to say, share, participate, be involved in this sacrifice. In other words, this sacrifice cost me something. This means that I feel this sacrifice, not some dead animal. I understand. But here is the point, that even though he has used me for this day and gotten the glory out of me this day, if he gives me another day, I got a chance to do it all over again. I'm a living sacrifice because this life is no longer my life. And so being that clear to me, notice what he goes on to say, that it is a holy sacrifice, an acceptable sacrifice. Then he says, which is a reasonable service. So next time you start complaining about what the Lord asks you to do, if the Lord say, I tell you what, let me just take my life from you and give it to somebody else since you don't want to do me, that's all right, Lord, I'll do it. I'm sure you would change your mind if he took your life for that that he asked you to do. And here's what he promised. He'll put no more on you than you can bear. So it's a reasonable sacrifice because isn't it this? He never asked you to do anything you can't do. Now, it's going to cost you to do it. You're going to feel it. You're going to experience. You're coming out of your place of comfort. You're coming out of your place of selfishness. It's a point and place where you're going to experience this sacrificial reality. But it should be a willing sacrifice because it's reasonable whatever God asks me to do. Now, if God is who he say he is, faithful to his word, then I have all the trust and confidence in the fact that he knows what he's talking about. He knows what he's doing. He's in control. Now, if we really believe that, how different would our life be when the Lord spoke to our spirit and told us to do a certain thing? Come on, come on. But because we don't know how all of the little particulars and all of the details are going to work out, we sit down and wait until we get the whole thing together before we move. How many of you know that walking by faith requires a connection with God? And when you are connected with God, as you walk, he steadily, constantly downloads updates automatically. Jeremiah, go to the potter's house. There, I'm going to download some new information. He didn't say to him, stay here, let me tell you everything I want to do, because what he understood was a picture was worth 1,000 words. Go over there, and when you get there, you're going to see something going on. That's what I wanted you to see. I could have explained it to you, but obedience is required. Participation is required. And so when you get there, even though you may not understand what you see, I will explain it to you after you obey me. And there are some things, my brothers and sisters, many of us don't realize that God requires of us that he's not going to explain until we've done our part. Not going to make sense to us until we have yielded and heeded what God has unctioned in our spirits to do. And so when you begin to understand it's a reasonable service, whatever he asks, whatever it costs, whatever he says, it's a reasonable service. How many of you think that the stuff you got is really yours? See, because I'm trying to tell you, you know, we don't realize that everything we have belongs to him according to Psalm 24 and 1. And if that is the case, then the truth of the matter is nothing that we have our names on is really ours. So why do we act so stingy with our stuff? It ain't ours anyhow. Why don't we yield this body and our mouths when God speaks? There's a situation. You're at work. You're in the marketplace. You're in the mall. You just say, God wants to use your mouth. You belong to him. He's trying to get a word to somebody else, but you're afraid. You're ashamed. You don't want to be rejected. You don't know what to say. God will give you the words to say when he's unctioning you to say something. I think it's a good idea to keep your mouth shut if God ain't speaking to you. But when he wants to speak to you, you ought to say, Lord, here are my lips. I open them up for you and say what he says. And listen, when he's through, you're through. Amen. If he don't, you know, it used to amaze me, you know, when I would be ministering, and especially when I go to other places, and the Spirit of God was high. And when God finished with me, I'd go sit down. And some preachers, I mean, that he deals with them differently. They'd stand up, they'd be, come on, preacher, come on. Come on. Come where? Say what? I'm through. When I sit down, I ain't got nothing else to get back up unless he faxes me over or downloads me some new information or inspiration. I'm going to sit there, because if I get up then, I'll mess up, because it ain't him but me. And you got to learn, when he's through talking, you're through talking. You can't add nothing to what God has to say. And so again, I want us to go now to verse 2. That was my introduction. Praise the Lord. Now he says, and connecting on to reasonable service, this conjunction in the word and be not conformed to this world. Be not fashioned. Be not milled or mimicked or imitate this world. Don't do it. Now, why does the word say, and be not conformed to this world? One, because this world is not your home. Two, because you are a representative of God in the world. And so he needs you to mimic him and not the world. He needs you to be a representative of him and a likeness in this earthen vessel of him and his principles, his character. And so you cannot mimic the world and conform to the world and think that you're going to make a difference. The change comes in when folks see the change. And you are different to make a difference. And so people despise and make fun and poke fun at your difference, but it is because of that difference that sets you apart from everybody else.

in our talk, in our dress, in our actions, in our attitude, our ambitions, our behavior. Just so it's hard to tell the difference. But any man or woman of God, any believer who truly makes themselves a reasonable servant of the Lord will be clearly distinguished in this world. Amen. Clearly. God wants to use somebody who wants to be used by Him for His glory. Now remember, if it is His glory that we are seeking to bring to Him, then the reality is we must focus on Him and not them. That's why He says, and be not conformed, what? To this world. To this world. To this. Well, I'm in the world. Well, you don't want me to be conformed? No, because if I conform to the world, I can't change the world. Now understand this. I can't be the same and make a difference. Somebody didn't hear that. I said I can't be the same as the world and make a difference in the world. There ought to be something about me that says to them, he is not like me. She is not like me. And that difference is what attracts those to wanting to know your source, because they see your supply. And he's sovereign. And when you recognize that, listen at this well, brothers and sisters, because too many of us have gotten in where we fit in. And the danger with that is that you never rise to the place where God wants you to be. See, because you get in where you fit in because it's comfortable. And when you become comfortable there, you become complacent there. And when you become complacent there, you will discover that you cement yourself in a situation and a circumstance that does not give glory to God and does not benefit you or mankind. You become salt with no savor. It's not even worth putting salt on your food if it don't have any seasoning to it. No savor to it. Good for nothing but to be cast out and trodden under the foot of men. Meaning that if you say you're a Christian and there is no way folk can tell you're a Christian, you're good for nothing but to be thrown out and trodden under the foot of men. When they walk on you, talk on you, dog you out, you deserve it. Why? Because you're not letting your light shine. So that means they can't see. If they can't see, they think you're one of them. If you're one of them, they do you like they do the world. And when you let your light shine and people see the God in you, though they desire to destroy that light because it reveals their evil deeds, the truth of the matter is they're trying to destroy you because of who you represent and what you expose. But they won't be able to do either one. And even after the light exposes what it is that they want hidden, the truth of the matter is they become conscious to a whole nother level, and others around them become conscious, and God then can begin to affect the change. But unless we do our part, the world will remain in the condition that it's in. How many things could really be changed on your job if things were talked about and things were dealt with, and you knowing better and you having a root in the Word of God, knowing that if you'd open your mouth, even if it didn't change anything, it would bring it to another conscious level, and you wouldn't open your mouth after the unctioning of the Holy Ghost has told you to do so. And you wonder why God doesn't use you in a greater way. Well, if he can't use you in a little way, right where you are, what makes you think he's going to use you in a greater way where you are not? Listen at this. And be not conformed to this world, because this world, we're trying to get to conform to us, not us to the world. We miss our mission to the world. We're trying to make the world like Christians, not making Christians like the world. And so you need to recognize the consciousness of Christ brings us to a whole new level of operation, because it's a new level of understanding. Let's go into the word a little further. It says, but be ye transformed by the renewing of your mind. Now, be ye changed is literally what it's saying, by the renewing of your mind. But this word transformed,
found in, is also a derivative of the word transfigured. And so it comes also from Matthew 17:2, when Jesus

0: was transfigured with Moses and Elijah, and Peter and James were on the mountaintop. That transfiguration literally means to be transformed and transfigured beyond where they are into another level or state of glory. When we are renewed or changed by the transforming of our mind, the changing of our mind, we become more and more like him and less like the world. Turn to 2 Corinthians chapter 3, verse 18. 2 Corinthians chapter 3, verse 18. And look at what it says. But we all, with open face, beholding as in a glass the glory of the Lord, are changed, are transformed, or transfigured into the same image from glory to glory, even as by the Spirit of the Lord. So listen at this. The more word you get in you, the more the word transfigures you. The more the word transforms you from what you are and transfigures you into the image of Christ. The transformation creates a transfiguring. And the more words you get in you and the renewing of your mind, you then become more and more like Christ. Now, this is important because here's what you've got to realize. If you want to be like Christ, you're going to have to study his word. And his word is going to have to abide in you, and then you will find yourself talking like Christ, and then you'll find yourself walking like Christ, and you'll find yourself being changed into the very image of Christ. Now, why is that important? Because Christ's image must be revealed in this earth realm. He said, and I, if I be lifted up from the earth, will draw all men unto me. Well, now, we're not drawing them to us. We're not drawing men to us. That's not our call. But the only Christ some people will ever see is you and me. So they must see a transfigured you and me into Christ so they can literally see the Christ in you and me and be drawn to the Christ who resides in us. Listen at this well. It is in that same transformation that we are transfigured by going from one good degree to the next good degree, from glory to glory. It's like being in that spiritual growth place where you see and you know and you recognize from whence you've come and from whence you've grown and how wonderful it is on the next level in the Lord and the greater things you experience in the Lord, and you begin to see things and hear things and experience things that you had no idea went on in the spiritual realm. And so it's like you're going from one glory to the next glory, but you don't get there without the Word and the Spirit of God. And so you are transformed by the renewing of your mind. And be ye not conformed to this world. Don't be caught in a meal or in a form or in a shape of this world so much so that you look more worldly than you do Christ-like. And you belong to Christ. You belong to Christ. You see, what happens is a renewing of your mind changes and transforms and transfigures the way that you in past times operated. It takes you to a new level and a new thought pattern, and you begin to think, what pleases God more than what pleases me or what pleases men? And so when you begin to realize that the whole core word of men or mankind is the word M-E, me. And truthfully speaking, while we are trying to impress other folk, it's really for our selfish glory and our selfish gain. God gets no glory out of it. And so when we dress to be seen for the wrong reasons, when we dress to attract for the wrong reasons. All of these are things but outgrowths of what's on the inside of us. And so listen at this. If we are fashioned in the world's mindset, then things of the world appeal to the world. So if I act like the world, dress like the world, talk like the world, walk like the world, who do you think I'm going to attract?
1: The world.
0: I want a godly husband. I want a godly wife. Well, where are you looking for her or him at? And then if you find them, what makes you think they're going to be attracted to worldliness? Y'all getting quiet on me here. Now we are in the world, and lest I appear to be holier than thou, there are things that we have to control our appetite and our mind so that we are not tempted and brought out of the place of righteousness with God. But there is a way to do things so that God is pleased with it. God wants you to enjoy life, but he has a way for you to enjoy life. It's called righteousness. And you can enjoy what the world enjoys as long as what the world enjoys is what God says is all right for you to enjoy the right way with the right structure and with the right kind of standards. Then it's all well and good. It's a blessing. You know what? When you come to another place, it's so wonderful to enjoy some of the good things in life and not have to say, Lord, forgive me. One more time. Now, I know I'm probably the only person that, you know, has ever had to ask God forgiveness for something outside of the Word of God. I know y'all don't have that issue. I know y'all don't, and I praise God that I've got great people like that. But for the other folk that might be visiting today, you got to realize there is another level that God's trying to get us on so that what we desire is what God desires, and we can have pleasures without having to be pardoned. Anybody sleeping, wake them up right about now. Do you know what it is? The joy of pleasing God over pleasing man. It's a great price to pay, but once you get there, you don't want to leave there. Because number one, when you please him, he'll make your enemies to be at peace with you.
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3: I don't think anybody would argue with me if I said that we are living in tough, trying, turbulent times. There's trouble and problems everywhere we go. It's trouble in the finances. Many of us have more month than we do money. Many of us who made investments in a 401k is now a 201F. We're dealing with hostile husbands and disobedient daughters and wayward wives. And sometimes it makes us want to pull out our hair and say, how are we going to make it out of this mess? All of us have asked that proverbial question. How am I going to make it? How am I going to get by? And the answer comes back to every single generation. Six little words. The just shall live by faith. Faith is what's going to take you out of every circumstance. Faith is getting ready to take you out of every... Oh, come on, somebody. I dare you to stand on your feet and just tell somebody next to you, it's going to happen. It's going to happen by faith. Oh, come on, let's praise the Lord. It's going to happen by faith.

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1: Every year, Christians are laying down their lives for Christ. Each death is a loss and a victory. As Paul wrote in Philippians, to live is Christ, and to die is gain. Still, we grieved at the voice of the martyrs when we heard that on July 1st, four gunmen pushed their way into the home of Muhammad Yusuf Bhatt and shot him to death. He was a friend and a vibrant voice, sharing Christ with Muslims in Kashmir for more than 15 years. He leaves behind a wife and three children. Will you join in prayer for the family and legacy of Muhammad Yusuf Bhatt? For more, go online to persecution.com.
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my life on. Ask for a light vest. He said, son, this is lifelong. Holy Spirit driven. Had to learn to keep the bright sun. Putting God in a box like seeing Shaq with some tights on. Well, I've been loosened by the grip of the pipe.

0: 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Central Louisiana Juneteenth is hosting its 34th annual celebration from June 6th through 19th. 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

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Stay

0: Central Louisiana, it's time to celebrate freedom, culture, unity, and community. 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The festivities kick off Friday, June 5th with Sister to Sister at Mount Zion Baptist Church, featuring guest speaker Connie Cooper. 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

0: 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Central Louisiana Juneteenth is hosting its 34th annual celebration from June 6th through 19th. 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
1: 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Oh, I forgot birthday candles. 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

0: Freedom, culture, unity, and community. It's the 34th annual Juneteenth celebration, June 6th through the 19th. The festivities kick off Friday, June 5th with Sister to Sister at Mount Zion Baptist Church, featuring guest speaker Connie Cooper. Then, the Empowerment Summit on June 9th and the Unity Leadership Rollout on June 16th. 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And don't miss live performances at the Alexandria Riverfront, featuring Soul Grooves, Slack and Friends, David Sylvester, and Lil Nathan. 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
15: Central Louisiana, it's time to celebrate freedom, culture, unity, and community. 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And don't miss live performances at the Alexandria Riverfront featuring Soul Grooves, Slack and Friends, David Sylvester, and Lil Nathan. 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
16: Welcome back, everybody, to the OPT Network. It's Wednesday, and because it's Wednesday, we're joined by regular contributor, thought leader, entrepreneur, and philanthropist, Al Turner, in the house. Al, good morning and welcome.
17: Good morning, Colette.
16: So morning. This month, of course, is National Black Business Awareness Month. And as we focus on those businesses in our community, just want to start to talk about how business people and people wanting to start businesses can get out of their own way.
17: Right. And that's a great point. And by the way, this is a great topic as well, because this topic not only applies to getting, when we say getting out of our own way, it not only applies to business, but also it applies to us personally as well, and individually as well as but relationally as well. So, you know, we'll cover a lot of different grounds in that if we have time in the segment. But, you know, as far as business, when we talk about business, this is August. The month of August is the national, it's known and celebrated as the National Black Business Month. And, and you know, just taking this time to really celebrate and, you know, black businesses, and of course, and also to want to include all businesses as well, because it's tough. Mm-hmm. It's a struggle in business. If you're not, you know, what I call sometimes business, you know, running your own shop, I usually term it as that, man, you know, people, if you really don't know, people see from the outside, and they don't know all the things that are going on that you have to deal with inside. And also it's hard to separate yourself from it when you go home, you know, and separate, you know, business from family and personal and things and stuff like that. So I just want to just take a moment to, you know, just shout out all the business owners, you know, that are listening and watching as well as particularly at this time, specifically, you know, African-American and black, because it is the month of August is known as National Black Business Month.
16: For sure. So let me take you back, Al, to when you and Kyra started your business. Was it hard for you to get out of your way and get out of God's way?
17: Oh, man, yes. Yes, it is hard. And it was hard, and it still is, because you have different phases and stages. So, yes, it's a constant thing of getting out of your own way. That's why learning and education is a continual growth pattern, and it's a road to continual growth. So, yes, to answer your question, we have to learn to get out of our own way.
16: How'd you do it?
17: Oh, actually seeking others, listening. God gives, we often say, God gives us two ears and one mouth. So we, as we grow, as I matured and still am maturing and growing, I have to learn to listen more than speak, because oftentimes we'll see how God, we have to look at God's nature. When God wants to get a word to you, if God wants to do something for you or through you, He's usually going to send, look at his history, he usually sends someone, you know, to be able to do that, you know. So a lot of times if we are talking and have our own agenda, whatever it is, we could very well be missing the blessing that God has for us to grow. And that's another part of getting out of our own way, because, you know, we've created this thing. God gives us an idea, and this is what I want to do. I have this and that and everything. And God says, hey, look, I'm going to give you the desires of your heart. That's a promise he made us to his children. But also in doing and being able to give us the desires of our heart, he sends us people, because people are, what I look at, people are God's most valuable resource.
16: Mm-hmm, mm-hmm.
17: We are all one another's most valuable resource, because he sends individuals and he places people in our lives for such a time as this, or various seasons, to be able to accomplish whatever it is that he has for us to accomplish in the season in which we're in.
16: So I want to go back to the beginning.
17: Mm-hmm.
16: When you were starting a business that you didn't really know a whole lot about.
17: Correct.
16: Okay, so how did you realize I could be in the way of the growth?
17: When you really, you have to come to the point of knowing that, of really receiving, let me use that term, of really receiving and being vulnerable to let everyone else know, I really don't know everything. And in that, I'm leading to this point, is surrounding yourself around people and individuals who know more about a specific, you know, situation or thing than you. I mean, it's just, to me, it's just that simple. If I want to know something about communication and media and things and stuff like that, I'm going to surround myself around the Carlettes of the you know, of the world, and you know, the DCs and different ones and stuff, and, you know, people you know, that are in that particular space.
16: Mm-hmm.
17: So that's why it's important for growth, as far as the first stage of growth, when we're looking at starting our business and things and stuff like that. Don't be afraid of what you don't know. Seek out and surround yourselves with ourselves with and around people who know more about a specific situation or business, in this particular case, than we do. Than you do.
16: How did you allow yourself to be vulnerable, especially when it came down to your money and your finances?
17: Because I was hungry. But I'm hungry, you know. So if you're hungry enough, you know, and look, if you're hungry enough, you'll do whatever it takes to get what you need.
16: Mm-hmm.
17: It brings me back, that question and statement also brings me back to a particular parable in the Bible, Luke 15, about the prodigal son.
16: Mm.
17: You know, so, you know, he was, if I forgive my French, he was in a hellish situation, mm-hmm. a hog pen, mm-hmm. you know. And again, he didn't change until he came to his senses. He got so hungry, he was in the hog pen, literally, you know?
16: Mm-hmm.
17: And he came to his senses, like, man, what am I doing here? How did I? He probably asked himself the question, how did I get here? You know? And sometimes we have to stop and ask ourselves the question, how in the world did I get here?
16: Mm-hmm.
17: You know? And when we ask ourselves that question, God is starting to make a change. We start to have what I call a mind shift. And when we have and experience that mind shift, God gives us a new way to think. And when we think differently, we should act differently.
16: Mm-hmm.
17: We should, you know, the day-to-day things that we do, the day-to-day things that we say, even the people that we associate ourselves with, because God is taking us all to a higher level.
16: Mm-hmm.
17: You know, because he wants the very best for us.
16: Now, but when you start off early, all those things are in our minds and in our spirits.
17: Mm-hmm.
16: But it's hard when mm-hmm. you're trying to get a business up and going.
17: Yeah, yeah.
16: And so how do you put all of that into play in a time where you're very mm-hmm. vulnerable and not even knowing if your business is going to be able to sustain itself?
17: Yeah, and that's why also, Corlette, becoming an entrepreneur and being a business owner is not for everyone. It's really not. Everyone see the glitz and the glam, and hey, you doing it, but it's not for everyone. It's a journey that God has specifically, you know, carved out for specific people.
16: Mm-hmm.
17: And again, it's between you. It's between you, the individual, and your maker and God. You know, as far as, you know, if he wants you to go down that path. In my particular case, I knew it was for me.
16: Mm-hmm.
17: I mean, it was without a shadow of a doubt. I knew I didn't know exactly how, the what, but, you know, he brought me to that. But it's something, what we call in business, the entrepreneurial spirit.
16: There you go. Let's put a pin right there. But when we come back, we'll talk about how you get out of your own way. This show is being brought to you in part by Turner & Turner Contracting, satisfying expectations more than just a builder.

0: 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Even the other stations are tuned in too.
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0: Friday, June 5th with Sister to Sister at Mount Zion Baptist Church featuring guest speaker Connie Cooper. 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And don't miss live performances at the Alexandria Riverfront featuring Soul Grooves, Slack and Friends, David Sylvester, and Lil Nathan. 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

Central Louisiana, it's time to celebrate freedom, culture, unity, and community. 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
12: Central Louisiana, it's time to celebrate freedom, culture, unity, and community. 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
1: 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Central Louisiana Juneteenth is hosting its 34th annual celebration from June 6th through 19th. 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
2: Central Louisiana, it's time to celebrate freedom, culture, unity, and community. 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The festivities kick off Friday, June 5th with Sister to Sister at Mount Zion Baptist Church, featuring guest speaker Connie Cooper. Then, the Empowerment Summit on June 9th and the Unity Leadership Rollout on June 16th. 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And don't miss live performances at the Alexandria Riverfront featuring Soul Grooves, Slack and Friends, David Sylvester, and Lil Nathan. 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

0: with the parade starting at 6 p.m. heading downtown to the levee. 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

0: 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Central Louisiana Juneteenth is hosting its 34th annual celebration from June 6th through 19th. 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

0: after midnight, it's the Overnight Vibes to keep you going all night long as you work or sleep. 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